0: around 32 degrees in the urban areas and a couple of degrees higher in the new territories. Current temperatures 29 degrees and the relative humidity is at 76%. It's 8:30 and now the news.
1: Two dogs linked to a fatal attack on a 27-year-old woman on Pockwy South Road on Saturday have microchips. That's according to the Agriculture, Fisheries and Conservation Department. It follows the capture in Yuen-Long of three dogs, as Vicarine reports.
2: The Agriculture, Fisheries and Conservation Department says it is trying to contact the dogs' owners and that they may be prosecuted if there is enough evidence to suggest they had failed to fulfill their responsibilities. Meanwhile, the department has conducted another joint operation with the police on Pockwy South Road. Officers have identified one stray dog that they have so far been unable to capture. In addition to patrolling nearby villages, the team also checked the microchips of dogs kept by warehouses and logistics firms.
1: Alan Wong is a Yuen-Long District Councillor.
3: I think the government should take strong enforcement action, hold the dog keepers accountable if animals are abandoned. Actually, this is an industry practice problem, not the development policy problem. The entire society should criticize such irresponsible behavior as the cause of the abandonment and risk to the public safety are borne by all.
1: DPRK says it successfully tested a new weapon on Sunday, overseen by the country's leader, Kim Jong-un. Carlos Escueta reports.
4: State media KCNA reported DPRK leader Kim Jong-un as saying the test was a demonstration of ultra-modern defense technology and that it showed clear progress in the modernization of the country's armed forces. The report did not elaborate on the specific type of weapon. On Sunday, the South Korean military said Pyongyang had fired two short-range ballistic missiles off its east coast. It came days after Pyongyang accused the U.S. of driving tensions on the Korean Peninsula through a series of military drills.
1: U.S. television networks have effectively boycotted coverage of U.S. President Donald Trump in protest at his decision to ban three leading outlets from the White House. CNN, MS Now, and Politico have also gone to court over the matter. They say it violates the First Amendment of the U.S. Constitution, which upholds the right to free speech. Todd Harding reports.
5: In solidarity with CNN, the top five U.S. broadcasters say they are halting pool coverage of the White House, where a broadcaster films on behalf of all television outlets for the day. CNN had been scheduled for the role on Monday. In a statement, ABC, CBS, CNN, Fox and NBC said the public has a vital interest in receiving accurate, independent information about its government. No administration should restrict a news organization because it objects to its reporting.
1: U.S. Vice President J.D. Vance has defended the White House ban on several U.S. media outlets before boarding a plane in Maryland. He was asked by a reporter if he thought it appropriate for U.S. President Donald Trump to ban the news outlets just because he didn't like what they report.
6: Well, I take some issue with the premise. So he's not banning media outlets. What he's doing is saying we're not going to give you special access to the White House if you engage in what is effectively propaganda. We have to remember those three outlets account about 92% of the stories that they have on the President of the United States, on the administration, are negative. That's not representative of the American people. It's not representative of public opinion. So if you're going to engage in what is effectively far-left propaganda, why would a Republican White House give you special access?
1: Canadian Foreign Minister Anita Anand says Canada could pursue an energy partnership with France involving liquefied natural gas from its Pacific coast. Europe is seeking to diversify supplies due to the conflict in the Middle East. She was speaking a day after leaders of the two countries met and discussed energy cooperation.
7: There is a host of potential deals and relationships that we can execute on energy from all of those different types of energy, which Canada has expertise in, to ensuring that we're meeting the needs of countries' domestic requirements. And that goes for France.
1: Mexico says it plans to buy more goods from the United States and reduce imports from other nations. It's part of a review of the U.S.-Mexico-Canada trade agreement. Mexican President Claudia Sheinbaum was speaking at a regular press briefing.
8: Within this framework, we are looking at what could be done so that instead of buying from other countries in the world, we buy from the United States and reduce what the United States is asking to be reduced, which is the so-called trade deficit for the United States.
1: U.S. officials say hundreds of flights from U.S. East Coast airports have been cancelled or delayed due to a telecommunications line outage caused by a construction mistake. Writing on X, Transportation Secretary Sean Duffy said a construction crew had accidentally cut into a fibre line in New Jersey. That's the news from RTHK.
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2: Capital Digital, where the time is 9 a.m.
3: I'm Ron Wilson. Federal Treasurer Jim Chalmers insists global controls on artificial intelligence will unlock its full economic potential as Australia backs an international push for tighter regulations. Prime Minister Anthony Albanese has joined 22 other world leaders in co-signing a statement demanding so-called guardrails ahead of the UN General Assembly in New York. Mr. Chalmers warning that unmanaged AI poses severe risks.
4: The statement that Prime Minister Albanese signed Australia up to overnight with 20 countries is all about recognising this is a huge economic opportunity, but we will only maximise the upside of AI if we manage and minimise the risks.
3: And as the UN General Assembly gets underway in New York, comes a report that another tanker has been struck while entering the Strait of Hormuz. US President Donald Trump has warned he's in a deciding mode on Iran, weighing fresh military strikes or continued economic pressure, while also saying he's probably open to meeting with Iran's president on the sidelines of the assembly. James Goodison reports from the United Nations.
5: The president seems to believe that effectively Iran is holding out and trying to cause maximum economic damage to the United States in the run-up to those elections in order to damage his party, the Republican Party. When Americans go to the polls on November the 3rd. So the president and America as a whole, they effectively are trying not to accelerate or escalate any sort of military conflict in the Middle East. But it's proving harder and harder.
3: A man is due to face court today, charged after a child was shot in the face at a home unit in Sydney's northwest. The 11-year-old boy is fighting for life in hospital. An 18-year-old man has been charged with concealing a serious indictable offence. It's understood police haven't been able to locate the firearm involved and are still trying to determine the exact circumstances that led to the shooting. At this stage, they've ruled out organised crime involvement. Investigators are looking for someone who reportedly fled the scene. Australia's banks have flagged 32,000 dangerous online posts and deepfake scams targeting tech giants and phone companies over the past year. The AI-generated scams have impersonated prominent figures, including Anthony Albanese, Gina Reinhart, and Commonwealth Bank boss Matt Comyn, to trick customers. New scam response laws come into force next year. Aged care providers, advocates and families are set to appear before a Senate inquiry examining the Commonwealth Support at Home program. Designed to assist older Australians with meals, transport and daily shopping, the initiative has recently been extended through to mid-2029. Shadow Aged Care Minister Anne Rustin says we can expect the committee to hear significant concerns regarding the program. And thousands of flights have been delayed or cancelled across the US after a backup fibre cable in New Jersey was accidentally cut, causing a communications outage. The disruption came as world leaders were arriving in New York for the annual United Nations General Assembly meeting. More than 5,500 flights were affected, including many international flights into New York carrying UN delegates. This is Air National News. In sport, Collingwood star midfielder Nick Daicos has claimed this year's Brownlow medal with a record 47 votes. The 23-year-old says the support of his family is crucial to his success.
6: Playing at Collingwood and being a father-son, there's probably been extra spotlight on me at times, and I know it's not easy with some scrutiny and then also the other way when it was really nice feedback. We don't deal too well in the spotlight, and I'm so grateful for everything you guys have done for me.
3: Two of the NRL's leading halfbacks are having their preparations managed ahead of this week's preliminary finals. Roosters star Sam Walker is hoping to return from ankle surgery against the Dolphins on Friday night, while Nathan Cleary is carrying a foot injury into Sunday's match against the Knights. Amid growing pressure to improve transparency and accountability, FIFA President Gianni Infantino says he's open to reform and is proposing an external review of how the governing body operates. The suggestion comes ahead of next month's FIFA Council meeting. And Paul Gallen is coming out of retirement for a boxing bout against fellow NRL Premiership winner Nelson Asofa-Solomona. It's understood a massive payday has lured Gallen back into the ring in Sydney on November the 6th. Australian Independent Radio News.
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9: 16.5 degrees downtown in the city of Perth right now. 16.5. It was 10 at 6:30 when I was trying to get out of bed. But that's coming up a bit. And the forecast for today is for a sunny day with an estimated maximum of 22. Tomorrow, possible shower, very light. Estimated maximum 21 after a minimum of 11. To Thursday, partly cloudy and 22. Minimum 11. Welcome to Capital Mornings. 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Here we go.

0: morning and welcome to Capital Morning Program. I'm Bill Willacy. I'm here with Roz today. You can talk to Roz, 9364 9888. Send a text to 0491 866 222. It's Radiothon week. So if you call Roz, we're looking for a donation to keep the station running for another year. And the only way we can do that is with help from the listeners. Big thank you to Neville Limpus for today's very nice Capital Breakfast program. Big thank you to Marilyn and David for their contribution this morning from 6 a.m. Yes, indeed.
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0: So we're getting underway with Bing Crosby and a little bit of help from Grace Kelly. 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

have a look at the rooms. 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And then we're going to send you to the biggest party on the island this weekend. It's run by Emily Nash. She's the girl that supported Calvin Harris and opened for him recently. And Reap Entertainment are bringing her to Muscat. At W Muscat, you could be there at that pool party, and that weekend of luxury and staycation for two could be yours. 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

for this absolute throwback on High FM from Destiny's Child and Lose My Breath. It's known for its distinctive marching and military percussion. As soon as you hear those beats at the start, you know that it's going to be Destiny's Child, Lose My Breath. Great song. More of those to come after 7 o'clock this morning. We'll try and squeeze in the new song from Ariana Grande and Olivia Rodrigo. They're both on the playlist.

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2: A village à Coco, à Makondi, village à
4: Dante. Okay, and anyway, Israeli FAA last night came up with comments, and there are also reports coming from Israel that they're going to report the Irish manager to UEFA, and of course, it's just you're damned if you do, damned if you don't, whether this game goes ahead or it doesn't go ahead. So, it's not on till Sunday week, so we've a way to go as well. This is going to dominate the headlines, I'm sure, for the next week or so, or just over. The nominees for the GAA GPA All Stars have been confirmed. The All Ireland champions Mayo have 11 nominations. Ryan O'Donoghue and Jack Carney have been shortlisted, along with David Clifford, for Player of the Year. Two more Mayo men, Kobe MacDonald, Dara Byrne, there on the list for Young Player of the Year, with Dara MacDonald of Louth there. Great news in the boxing. John McConnell is guaranteed at least a bronze medal at the European Championships in Bulgaria. So his quarterfinal win yesterday ensures that he's guaranteed that bronze medal at the very least. We'll be back in the ring tomorrow for semi-final action. Jude Gallagher and Michaela Walsh also qualified for the quarterfinals yesterday. Connacht head coach Stuart Lancaster has confirmed that he is in talks with the province to extend his stay beyond the end of the season. So he'd originally had a 2-year deal. He says there has been no contact with Leinster about taking over from Leo Cullen. Of course, Stuart was at Leinster for 7 years working as a senior coach under Leo Cullen, and lots of speculation that he was going to go back there. And just to finish up, the Listowel Harvest Festival continues today, Shay, and I've actually, make sure you tune in to Morning Ireland after 8:30, the 8:30 bulletin. We've got some lovely story coming from the Listowel Racing Festival. But see, the Examiner has a great photograph.
5: Oh, it's a great photograph.
4: Father and son duo, two jockeys, Scott and Niall McCullough, and they're in the weigh room, and they're getting ready for action. But
5: it's great, and they're sitting on the bench. The boots are beside them, and they're sitting side by side, father and son, separated by a generation.
4: I notice, I'm drawn to the smiles. They're all smiles. This is obviously before the race.
5: Thanks, Darren. We'll be listening just after 8:30. Take care.
4: See ya.
5: And you're over there in 8 minutes anyway.
4: I know.
5: On the other side of the campus.
4: All our chat. That's where it gets me in trouble.
5: That's my fault. Sorry. It's been a disastrous world. I hope they take this off the player. Bye.

0: 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Morning Ireland is on the way, and I will talk to you bright and early tomorrow morning at 5:30. Have a lovely, lovely day, whatever you're up to. You got
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0: a magazine.
1: We did.
0: Didn't we? Which was lots of fun.
1: Are you going to tell the truth about the Hello magazine?
0: Okay, all right. So basically, Prince Harry comes in. He's having a chat with Tim Minchin and Peter Andre and all of them.
1: Dame Kelly Holmes.
0: Mm-hmm. And then it was we were the third group to come and meet. And myself and Harriet got put with Hello magazine, which was lovely. Mm-hmm. We're having a chat. Rah, rah, rah, rah, rah. We're all trying to look very casual.
1: He doesn't speak like that.
0: No, that was us. Rah, rah, rah, rah. We were doing the rhubarb yeah. in the background, yeah. making it look like we're just having a really casual chat. And then all of a sudden, Hello magazine, rightly so, pulls out a bag of toys for the kids, for Harry's kids. And they were like kind of stuffed London-esque things, like a double-decker bus and a phone booth and whatever. Mm. Mm. And I couldn't help myself. And I said to Prince Harry, actually, the girls are lying. I bought those presents. They're from us.
1: We were furious, weren't we? We didn't think to bring a gift. We should have brought him a magic mug. Which
0: you
1: I did say that to him.
0: Yeah.
1: I said, we should have brought you a magic mug because we know that, you know, people in your family love magic. Because
0: yeah.
1: Megan has said in the past that she loves magic. And he absolutely repeated it. He started singing the jingle at us.
0: He did. He
1: sang... By this point, Hello Magazine with their gifts. They're there.
0: Yeah, exactly.
1: Yeah, they're nothing anymore. Don't mean it, Hello Magazine. Anyway, so he starts singing the magic jingle. And he's like, yeah, my wife loves your station.
0: Yeah. He even told a story about they were listening to Magic in the morning. We haven't worked out whether it was the Breakfast Show or whether it was Nick Snape.
1: It was 8 in the morning.
0: Was it 8? Right,
1: so
0: okay.
1: It was the news.
0: So it was us. And there was a story about Meghan on the radio, and he said Meghan and him were going, oh my God, we're on the radio. And then he was even doing the mime of him twiddling the buttons of a radio. So we know it's true.
1: I just want to correct that story slightly because that makes it seem... No, I'll tell you why, because it makes it seem like he was thrilled to be on the radio and he doesn't need that. No, it was that they love magic,
0: yeah.
1: but there was a news story about Meghan and he turned it down for the news story because he said that was awkward.
0: So they were in the car.
1: They didn't want to be. No. So they were happy. Oh. They were having a lovely time listening to us and everything, good vibes. But yeah, there was a news story about her. And so he turned it down.
0: Oh, I didn't hear that bit.
1: No, I were too busy lying about the present you didn't
0: lying,
1: give him.
0: Listen, it was a great lie.
1: Yeah,
0: us look good. I made us look really good.
1: Talking about people looking good and people being brilliant, Gabby Roslin hosted last night and she was absolutely wonderful.
0: She really was. She held the whole show together. She was brilliant with all of the winners. She was brilliant with everyone, actually. She was incredible. Prince Harry got quite upset during his speech, which rightly so, because it's an incredible evening. You're hearing these heroes' stories and just how much these families go through. And it's really touching. I think for anybody that's got children or not got children like me, you know, you can't help but be upset. And Gabby was great at consoling him.
1: So the Well Child Awards celebrate, as we said, the inspirational qualities of the UK's seriously ill children and young people. So there were carers there as well, weren't there? Siblings.
0: Nurses.
1: Yes, exactly. And the families that support as well. So nominations are open for next year's awards. If you know somebody who deserves a Well Child Award, you can nominate them at wellchild.org.uk.
0: And if you check out our socials as well, you can catch up with all the BTS, the behind the scenes of what happened last night.

0: So good. It's Alex Warren and Ordinary at 7:38. Nothing ordinary about anybody in that room last night at the Well Child Awards.
1: It was so gorgeous. It was lovely. I was emotionally
2: exhausted. 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
1: a pharmacist.
4: No, I wish. I'm a pharmacy dispenser, so I do all the meds.
1: Well, listen, can you imagine how many people you're going to help today? Without you and your service at work, honestly, you are wonderful. You are vital for our community.
4: Oh, bless you. We've got a very good team, so it's all on the team.
0: That's nice.
1: Brilliant, right? Okay, well, if you win today, you're going to bag yourself £500 that you don't need to spend on that team. They can just be good at their jobs.
4: Yeah, that's true.
1: Yeah, and today, your letter is M for medicine. M for medicine.
0: Okay, all right. Okay. Sarah, can you hear me in South Wales?
4: I can, yeah.
0: All right, think M and let's go. Fruit.
4: Mango.
0: School subject.
4: Math.
0: Family member.
4: Mum.
0: TV show.
4: Married at First Sight.
0: City.
1: Oh!
0: Damn. Oh. Yes, if only there was a shorter name of a TV show.
1: Oh.
4: I know.
1: Sarah in South Wales, you were so good.
4: Oh, thank you.
1: You were brilliant. You were pipped to the post.
0: I know.
1: A tiny bit there, my darling, but you were fabulous. Know that.
4: Oh, thank you.
0: It's been gorgeous having you on. Have a brilliant day, Sarah.
4: Thank you, and you both. Bye.
1: Thank you so much.
4: Bye. You're welcome. Bye,
0: Bo.
4: Bye.
0: Bye. Oh,
1: bye, darling.
0: Genuinely, Sarah, we're going to miss you when you go. Okay, we'll play the Reflex again tomorrow. Hopefully we'll have a winner. It's not Sarah's fault. It's a rubbish game.

0: We're fully aware that you could be anywhere right now, but you chose to be with us. And we are very, very happy about that. Thank you very much on behalf of everyone here at Magic, but in particular, the Magic Radio Breakfast team, Harriet Scott and me, Gok Wan.
1: That's a very good speech. I like it.
0: Thank
1: and
0: you
1: I
0: very
1: agree
0: much.
1: Wholeheartedly. Are you speaking posh because you met royalty last night?
0: Oh, I am. Do love me.
1: We met Prince Harry last night at the Well Child Awards. An incredible night coming up after 8 o'clock this morning. I mean, Gabby Roslin was hosting.
0: Yeah.
1: She's like that with Harry.
0: Yeah.
1: Very much so.
0: Very close.
1: You can hear some of her exclusive interview that she did with Prince Harry yesterday. That is coming up after 8.
0: Plus, we're going to continue with our Midlife Fashion Week.
1: Yes.
0: If you've got any style dilemmas, I will be hoping to answer all of those for you.
1: Yes, you can message in about those. 03444 777 888, because it's London Fashion Week and we're having our own Midlife Fashion Week
0: Absolutely.
1: Here.
0: Absolutely. And great music on the way. Some Fleetwood Mac, some Justin Bieber, and also Celine Dion.
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1: Ask any Lagosian. They will tell you their biggest nightmare is any notice from their landlord.
2: I don't even want a birthday message from him.
1: But in 2018, that nightmare became my reality. My family and I were out on the streets, and I needed a more permanent solution to my housing wahala. That was how I found out about the rent-to-own initiative. And when the government changed hands, I was afraid I would be back to square one. But that didn't happen. The new government came in and expanded the rent-to-own initiative and threw the gates open for families like mine. I secured a spot in Badagry. All it took was a 5% down payment, and I got the keys. 5%? It takes continued vision and a full understanding of governance to support regular men like me. If that isn't visionary, Joe, tell me what it
0: is. Baba Jide Sanwo-Olu, leaving a lasting legacy.
3: Lagos they move, Lagos they shine, from vision to legacy, legacy to continuity.
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1: I don't show me your man.
0: What else?
1: Don't send it to review measure me.
0: What kind of measure me be beat and to me? 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

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She said, we jam and that's what I come. Chen and a million go to the before. 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

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I'm a man, I'm a man, I'm a man, I'm a man, I'm a man, I'm a man, I'm a man, I'm a man, I'm a man, I'm a man, I'm a man, I'm a man, I'm a man, I'm a man, I'm a man, I'm a man, I'm a man, I'm a man, I'm a man, I'm a man, I'm a man, I'm a man, I'm a man, I'm a man, I'm a man, I'm a man, I'm a man, I'm a man, I'm a man, I'm a man, I'm a man, I'm a man, I'm a man, I'm a man, I'm a man, I'm a man, I'm a man, I'm a man, I'm a man, I'm a man, I'm a man, I'm a man, I'm a man, I'm a man, I'm a man,

That was Quintin Lightbody has increased 7 times now, orgasms now, pleasure now, meld to image now, from Quintin Harrison. That thought seems quite poetically expressed. But the next diffusion is extremely poetic in its long-winded nature. It comes from Monique, who's submitted 6 frequencies in the usual way through the website, but in the thought box, where the thought should go, an extra 136 frequencies are included, which makes it the most complex thought diffusion played so far. The thought itself is quite long, so I won't read out all the frequencies at the beginning. The thought itself is as follows. Neck hack null, neck hack null, neck hack null. I am a money, funds, currencies, transactions magnet. I am peace, I am love, I am joy. I am attracting abundance and money, funds, currencies, transactions. I am living prosperity consciousness. I am living infinite possibility. I am living empowerment. I am wildly wealthy. I am prosperity in action. Now I am receiving my money, funds, currencies, transactions, and my credit is current and paid. I magnetize and receive my money, funds, currencies, transactions now. I am manifesting divine support for my financial abundance. I am manifesting multiple streams of passive income. I am magnetizing abundance that it may flow into me and flow through me for the benefit of my family. I am manifesting multiple streams of passive income that are generating vast profits. My income far exceeds my expenditure. My savings and investments grow and flourish. 4, 10, 8, 8, 8, 6, 2, 2, 5. 999999. I am acquire over $100,000 immediately and continue to receive over $10,000 weekly each. And this thought comes from Monique.

That was the thought from Monique. Nicknack hole, nicknack knoll. I am money, funds, currencies, transactions, magnet. I am peace on earth. I am love. I am joy. I am attracting abundance and money, funds, currencies, transactions. I am living prosperity consciousness. I am living infinite possibility. I am living empowerment. I am wildly wealthy. I am prosperity in action. Now I am receiving my money, funds, currencies, transactions. My credit is current and paid. I magnetize and receive my money, funds, currencies, and transactions. Now I am manifesting divine support for my financial abundance. I am manifesting multiple streams of passive income. I am magnetizing abundance that may flow into me and flow through me for the benefit of my family. I am manifesting multiple streams of passive income that are generating vast profits. My income far exceeds my expenditures, my savings and investments grow and flourish. 410-888-6225-999-9999. I am acquired over $100,000 immediately and continue to receive over $10,000 weekly each. And this thought comes from Monique. An epic thought there. Some frequencies are much simpler. Some submissions are much simpler. And by the way, you can submit your own at radionicsradio.co.uk. Some users give 0 hertz readings, a thought without any frequencies. And obviously I can't make any sound with that because there's nothing there. And some people just give a thought with one single frequency. And to end today's show, I'll play a quick example of two single frequency thoughts. I've merged them together to create a sense of action between the two frequencies. And so these are the thoughts. Owning 3 potentiometers from NJNJ, and that thought is just 53.6 hertz. And this is mixed with Wonderful Feelings from Nick, which is 61.3 hertz. Until next week, good radiations.

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1: If all the cornflakes in the world were floated from New York in an easterly direction, and all...

0: to you too.
1: I think we went out on a pretty decent note yesterday, at least around Metro. The temperatures was nice. The sunshine was out. It was a gorgeous old day, but it's a bit of a damp one as we get underway here this morning. What can you tell me about Tuesday?
0: Yeah, so for today, we have a low-pressure system that's slowly departing. It's going to bring some clouds and a few light showers throughout the island for today, except over the south coast from Porto Basque to the Buran Peninsula. Over there, it's looking a bit more dry with some sun in there as well. We are seeing a clearing trend for pretty much the whole island this evening. So we have a risk of frost that's pretty much widespread, especially inland and in low-lying areas. So we went ahead with a frost advisory for tonight for central sectors and the northern peninsula and the northeast as well. But that's pretty much it for today. So we have one final day of gloomy and colder weather, but the second half of the week is looking pretty good. So hang in there.
1: Oh, that's pretty good news. Can we get into Wednesday at least and see where we're at tomorrow?
0: Yeah, absolutely. So there's a high-pressure ridge that is building up across the country that's bringing sunny weather right now, mostly over the prairies up to Quebec. But this guy should eventually reach us Wednesday. So for the second half of the week and possibly even going through this weekend, we're looking at pretty sunny and good weather with some sun and warmer temperatures during the day.
1: Now, see, that's how you start an autumn.
0: Yeah.
1: We get past today, and we'll have lovely late summer temperatures. We'll take that all to pieces. So you're thinking it'll be fairly warm. Are we expecting much in the way of wind over the next couple of days?
0: We're not looking at particularly high winds in the next few days with this high-pressure system. It's kind of blocking all of these low-pressure system that bring usually the higher winds. So nothing over there as well.
1: Okay. All right. Well, we'll keep an eye on everything. Thank you so much for the update. Maxine Cloutier-Gervais at the Gander Weather Office of Environment Canada. Have yourself a tremendous rest of your day.
0: Thank you. You as well.
1: All right. 11 minutes after 6 o'clock here on your VOCM mornings. Now, let's take a little look at our question of the day, shall we? And before we do that, let's have a little look at yesterday's question. The results of yesterday's question was pretty decisive. We asked, do you think Canada is on the right track by developing closer ties with France? Well, 83% of you thought, yes, we are. Just 17% of you said, no, we're not. And today's question, well, we're going to talk a little bit about economic stress as we move along here today. So our question today is, what's your greatest source of economic stress? Is it fuel pricing? Is it the cost of your housing and shelter? Is it heating? Is it groceries? You can tell us what you think at VOCM.com. You can vote on one of those four options at VOCM.com. And our question of the day, what's your greatest source of economic stress? And, you know, if you've got some tips on how to manage it all, or if you've got some other things that are on your mind this morning, certainly feel free to send me a text, 709-273-5211. When it's safe to do so, a text at 709-273-5211. You can also leave me a voicemail or voice memo at that number as well. All right, let's move along here now at 6:12, and let's get caught up on this terrible story that developed yesterday. Police in Belleville, Ontario, say a police officer is in critical but stable condition in hospital. This after exchanging gunfire with a 29-year-old man outside a local synagogue yesterday. The man involved is reported to be, or the assailant involved is reported to be in life-threatening condition. The events of how everything played out is still under investigation. Belleville Police Service Deputy Chief Sherry Meeks spoke with reporters about this.
2: On behalf of Chief Rod, I'm here to provide an update. As Christie's identified, the SIU at approximately 7 p.m. on September 20th, 2026, the Belleville Police Service officer was near the Sons of Jacob Synagogue near Victoria and Bleecker Avenue, where there was an exchange of gunfire during the observance of Yom Kippur. As has been publicly confirmed, the Special Investigations Unit has invoked its mandate and is leading the investigation. We are confirming that the suspect has been identified as Sean Ward, a 29-year-old male from Quinte West. What I can speak to today is the impact this event has had on our community and on the members of the Belleville Police Service. During the incident, Constable Jeff Smith sustained serious injuries. Constable Smith joined the Belleville Police Service on December 27th, 2013, and has served our community with distinction for nearly 13 years. He is a long-standing and highly respected member of our emergency response unit, known by his colleagues as a dedicated officer, trusted teammate, and committed public servant. Today, I'm relieved to share that Constable Smith is recovering in the intensive care unit. While he continues to face a significant road to recovery, his condition has stabilized and we remain hopeful and encouraged by his progress. Our thoughts are with Constable Smith, his family, his friends, and his colleagues. Supporting them has been our top priority. We have dedicated members ensuring the family has the resources, assistance, and support they need as they focus on Constable Smith's recovery. We are incredibly grateful for the community and the outpouring of support we have received from our community and policing partners from across the province. I also want to acknowledge the significant impact this incident has had on Belleville's Jewish community. We recognize the concern and uncertainty many may be feeling, particularly given that this occurred near the Sons of Jacob Synagogue during one of the holiest days in the Jewish faith. Let me be very clear. Hate and violence have no place in our community. Every person deserves to feel safe when attending a place of worship, gathering with loved ones, or participating in community life. We have increased patrols and are maintaining a heightened police presence throughout the city, including around places of worship, while continuing to work closely with community leaders to provide reassurance and support. I also want residents to know there's no ongoing threat to public safety. Our officers will continue to proactively assess community safety needs and maintain a visible presence throughout our community. This incident is also a reminder of the reality of policing. The men and women who wear this uniform are not just police officers. They are parents, spouses, children, friends, and neighbors. Every day they leave their homes and loved ones not knowing what they may encounter. Yet when danger arises, they step forward to protect others. Over the past 17 hours, we have witnessed the very best of the Belleville Police Service. We have seen courage, professionalism, compassion, and resilience. We have seen officers supporting one another, caring for their injured colleagues, and remaining focused on serving the needs and the people of Belleville, despite the challenges they themselves are facing. While this remains an active investigation, we are committed to being as transparent as possible and keeping our community informed. However, as the matter is now under the jurisdiction of the Special Investigations Unit, the Belleville Police Service will not be providing further updates on the investigation at this time. Thank you to everyone, and please continue to keep Constable Smith, his family, and all those affected by this incident in your thoughts. On a final note, we also ask that their privacy be respected as they focus on recovery and healing.
1: That is the Deputy Chief of the Belleville Police Service, Sherry Meeks, speaking with reporters following that incident in Belleville yesterday. A 29-year-old man was shot outside a local synagogue, and he is in life-threatening condition. Also, the police officer with which he exchanged gunfire is in critical condition in hospital. It is 17 minutes after 6.
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1: Do you hear that? 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

0: Coast 89.7. Timeless hits, East Coast favorites, the Cotters, and Hold On at 6:42:18 in front of 7. Getting a little bit brighter. Expecting a lot of sunshine throughout the next couple of days. More of that coming up, along with Joel Plaskin, Terry Jacks coming up, and Concrete C. So today is Proposal Day. I don't know where they come up with this kind of information, but that's what it's called, Proposal Day today. So we're asking online on our Facebook page at Coastal Announcers, what day of the week did you get proposed to, or what day did you propose to that person? I really can't remember the day that I proposed, what day it was, but I do remember getting down on one knee and proposing to my now wife, and you'll find this funny, at least I did. I just got out of the hospital probably a day or so before that. I got my gallbladder out, and after I got down on one knee and proposed, and she said, yes, I said, I have one more favor. She said, what's that? I said, help me back up, because I couldn't get up, because you know what it's like after you have surgery. Anyway, I just thought I'd share that with you, and we're hoping that you share us with us online. What day of the week did you get proposed to, or what day did you propose to somebody? Got a sunny day today and a high around 16. Maybe today is your wedding day. I don't know. Clear for tonight and a low near 5. Wednesday, sunshine, high near 16. Thursday, sunny and 19. Looks like some clouds, some showers moving in for the weekend, though. 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
10: St. John's Metro, rest of the Avalon and Clarenville, a few showers ending, then sunny breaks, northwesterly winds 30 and a high of 13. Mainly cloudy with a few showers this evening, northerly winds 30 and a low of 7, and sunny tomorrow, high of 14. Central Newfoundland, showers or drizzle today, northeasterly winds 30 and a high of 12. Skies clearing late this evening, low of plus 5, except patchy frost in low-lying areas. Sunny tomorrow, high of 15. For the South Coast, sun and cloud today, northwesterly winds 30 and a high of 14. A few clouds tonight, low of 6. Sunny tomorrow and a high of 14. And the West Coast, Southwest Coast, Northern Peninsula, sunny breaks for today, northerly winds 30 and a high of 11. Clear skies tonight, low of plus 4 with the risk of frost, and sunny tomorrow with a high of 12.
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12: Taking a look at our news headlines to this hour, a Gander woman is taking her cooking skills to the national stage. The Newfoundland and Labrador Liquor Corporation's new store on Topsail Road will be open early next year, and a man is facing a slew of charges following a violent home invasion in Bonavista last week. More details in these stories coming up in the major news at 7:45 with Sarah Strickland.
13: I love this question so much. So I think my advice...
12: All right. It is now 24 minutes after 7 o'clock here on your VOCM mornings. I'm Russell. Jerry Lynn is off today, so she's enjoying some well-deserved time off, but she'll be back with us tomorrow. All right. Let's get into this now. Have you got a question that you've always wanted to get answered, but you never just found a way or found someone who you could ask it to? Well, we'd like to help out with that if we can.

0: Yes, indeed. Asking for a friend, it's your opportunity to get an answer to a question you're interested in, but you just can't quite find someone to answer it for you. So that's how we try to help out. And today's question, we're asking for a friend about the tech world. This listener wrote us, I've got a child in the 9th grade, and she's showing a lot of aptitude when it comes to tech things. She's always seems to be experimenting with something. It's all beyond me, but I do think it's something that they'd be interested in doing. What's the best way for me to harness her imagination in high school to get her ready for a career in tech? Well, interesting. Well, I thought I'd reach out to someone who knows a thing or two about this subject. Heather Noseworthy was our guest on the show yesterday. She's a director of corporate development with Avalon Holographics. They're a major technology firm in Newfoundland and Labrador. So, Heather, what's your best advice for that parent who's looking to harness their kids' imagination?
1: I love this question so much. So I think my advice would be exposure. I love so much that this parent is, you know, showing an interest in wanting to foster tech, the interest in tech. It's such an incredible space to work in. You know, I'm an engineer, but also as a female, I think there's so many opportunities out there. So I think if you can take whatever opportunities you can find, whether it would be summer camps that expose them to different types of tech or engineering, you know, if you have friends and family that have jobs in tech, bring your son or daughter into those conversations so they can learn more about the different opportunities that are out there. Exposure and support are definitely the key there.
0: As someone is coming up in high school, what kind of subjects should a kid specialize in? What kind of things should they be curious about before they get to university?
1: Again, I think I'm a little bit biased coming from an engineering background, but definitely your science. Math is probably more important, but even the business side. So if there's business courses available, I mean, that would be my recommendation. You know, having an aptitude for problem solving. If you can dig in and really get into like a problem and prove that you can problem solve, you will go far in tech or in engineering. Mm-hmm. I think that that is one of the fundamental skills that help people succeed. So, yeah, that would be, I think, my recommendation.
0: What would you recommend as it relates to things like, I don't know, going to job fairs and things like that?
1: You know, Memorial does an incredible job sort of putting off events with industry. I would definitely look in to see if there's events that are coming up. I know our team here at Avalon participates in lots of different sort of, you know, student job fairs to teach people about what we do as a company and just kind of what the different jobs are kind of within our mm-hmm. within our team. So job fairs at the university are a really great option to learn about what's out there and start to get some information.
0: And that is Heather Noseworthy, and she is a director of corporate development with Avalon Holographics with some good advice on if you've got a kid who's interested in the world of tech. So have you got a question that you'd like to get answered? We'd love to ask it on your behalf because, you know, we're all about asking for a friend. So if it's about tech, if it's about careers, if it's about a vehicle, it could be about anything at all. You just ask us. Whatever it is, submit it to VOCM.com. Just look for the link there, asking for a friend, and fill out the information. We can ask it anonymously in case you're a bit embarrassed to ask the question. We'll do it for your VOCM mornings. Tune in tomorrow for another one. It is 7:29 now.
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4: St. John's Metro, rest of the Avalon and Clarenville, a few showers ending, then sunny breaks, northwesterly winds 30 and a high of 13. Mainly cloudy with a few showers this evening, northerly winds 30 and a low of 7, and sunny tomorrow, high of 14. Central Newfoundland, showers or drizzle today, northeasterly winds 30 and a high of 12. Skies clearing late this evening, low of plus 5, except patchy frost in low-lying areas. Sunny tomorrow, high of 15. For the South Coast, sun and cloud today, northwesterly winds 30 and a high of 14. A few clouds tonight, low of 6. Sunny tomorrow and a high of 14. And the West Coast, Southwest Coast, Northern Peninsula, sunny breaks for today, northerly winds 30 and a high of 11. Clear skies tonight, low of plus 4 with the risk of frost, and sunny tomorrow with a high of 12.
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6: Looking at our news headlines to this hour, a Gander woman is taking her cooking skills to the national stage. The Newfoundland and Labrador Liquor Corporation says their new store on Topsail Road will open early next year. And a man's facing a slew of charges following a violent home invasion in Bonavista last week. More details coming up at the bottom of the clock with Sarah Strickland in your VOCM News. It's 8:23 right now, and some disturbing news out of Belleville, Ontario, last night as a police officer is in critical but stable condition this morning in hospital. This after exchanging gunfire with a 29-year-old man outside a local synagogue last evening. The assailant involved is reported to be in life-threatening condition, but how the events played out is still under investigation. The deputy chief of the Belleville Police Service, Sherry Meeks, gave an update to reporters.
7: On behalf of Chief Rod, I'm here to provide an update. As Christie's identified, the SIU at approximately 7 p.m. on September 20th, 2026, the Belleville Police Service officer was near the Sons of Jacob Synagogue near Victoria and Bleecker Avenue, where there was an exchange of gunfire during the observance of Yom Kippur. As has been publicly confirmed, the Special Investigations Unit has invoked its mandate and is leading the investigation. We are confirming that the suspect has been identified as Sean Ward, a 29-year-old male from Quinte West. What I can speak to today is the impact this event has had on our community and on the members of the Belleville Police Service. During the incident, Constable Jeff Smith sustained serious injuries. Constable Smith joined the Belleville Police Service on December 27, 2013, and has served our community with distinction for nearly 13 years. He is a long-standing and highly respected member of our Emergency Response Unit known by his colleagues as a dedicated officer, trusted teammate, and committed public servant. Today, I'm relieved to share that Constable Smith is recovering in the intensive care unit. While he continues to face a significant road to recovery, his condition has stabilized and we remain hopeful and encouraged by his progress. Our thoughts are with Constable Smith, his family, his friends, and his colleagues. Supporting them has been our top priority. We have dedicated members ensuring the family has the resources, assistance, and support they need as they focus on Constable Smith's recovery. We are incredibly grateful for the community and the outpouring of support we have received from our community and policing partners from across the province. I also want to acknowledge the significant impact this incident has had on Belleville's Jewish community. We recognize the concern and uncertainty many may be feeling, particularly given that this occurred near the Sons of Jacob Synagogue during one of the holiest days in the Jewish faith. Let me be very clear. Hate and violence have no place in our community. Every person deserves to feel safe when attending a place of worship, gathering with loved ones, or participating in community life. We have increased patrols and are maintaining a heightened police presence throughout the city, including around places of worship, while continuing to work closely with community leaders to provide reassurance and support. I also want residents to know there's no ongoing threat to public safety. Our officers will continue to proactively assess community safety needs and maintain a visible presence throughout our community. This incident is also a reminder of the reality of policing. The men and women who wear this uniform are not just police officers. They are parents, spouses, children, friends, and neighbors. Every day they leave their homes and loved ones not knowing what they may encounter. Yet when danger arises, they step forward to protect others. Over the past 17 hours, we have witnessed the very best of the Belleville Police Service. We have seen courage, professionalism, compassion, and resilience. We have seen officers supporting one another, caring for their injured colleagues, and remaining focused on serving the needs and the people of Belleville, despite the challenges they themselves are facing. While this remains an active investigation, we are committed to being as transparent as possible and keeping our community informed. However, as the matter is now under the jurisdiction of the Special Investigations Unit, the Belleville Police Service will not be providing further updates on the investigation at this time. Thank you.
6: That is the Belleville Police Deputy Chief Sherry Meeks providing an update with reporters following that shooting outside a synagogue in Belleville last night. All right, let's check in now with Brian Callahan from the VOCM Open Line Studios. Good morning, Brian.
8: Good morning, Russell. How are you?
6: Not too bad. What's on your mind this morning?
8: Hard to ignore what's happened in New York today. Mm-hmm. There are some obviously very important local topics. I know that just at the end of yesterday's show, Bernie Davis, the opposition House leader, was on talking about this child care issue with the $10 a day.
6: Yeah.
8: And the problems that, of course, operators are facing and the problem that government has with this now, meeting, I believe, on Wednesday to discuss how they're going to resolve the new policy changes, right, that require this 100% sort of, you know, the best they can do to keep it at 100% enrollment. But there are realities that make that really difficult. So we really only touched on it at the end of the show, and I have received some emails and calls about it. So I'm sure we're expecting to talk about that a little more. Very important this time of year, especially with school back on and everything ramping up, you know. You know, it's tough enough and expensive enough for childcare. If they lose the $10, you know, if operators start opting out of this, it's going to just make it even tougher. So it's a big issue, of course. But as we're just getting back anyway on a world front, the President of the United States is going to speak today at the UN General Assembly. And whether you like it or not, you almost have to pay attention because he is who he is and it is what it is.
6: Yeah, from what I gather, he's going to be meeting with 11 world leaders. Mm-hmm. So goodness knows how that's all going to go. Yeah.
8: And right on time, you have this big cable cut by accident in New York yesterday, which completely disrupted flights in and out of New York City. And here are the world leaders from all the world trying to timing is everything, isn't it?
6: It is. And
8: accidental, by the way. We understand.
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That's Joao Selva with a song called Futuro. We had Gillian Welch with Caleb Meyer ahead of Joao there. Rubber Band Gun with a track called Sick'em. And Aldous Harding, we already talked about those ones, right? I Ate the Most from Train on the Island. It is 7:32 right now, middle of the hour. Time for news, time for weather. Outside in Burlington, 45 degrees right now, 46 degrees, going up to a high of 62 today, mostly sunny day ahead. Fall has arrived, eh? And news-wise, let me pull that up for you. We have some news for you, and the first story comes from 7 Days that Burlington has ordered a euthanasia for a former prosecutor's problem dog. The Burlington Animal Control Committee has ordered the euthanasia of Moose, a problem dog with a history of violence, owned by former Franklin County prosecutor Diane Wheeler. But Wheeler has said she no longer lives in the city and isn't subject to its decisions. 7 Days also reporting that Jason Eaton was found guilty of shooting 3 Palestinian students. Defense. He shot 3 Palestinian cops.

Sister Nancy. Oh, should we put Sister Nancy? Yeah, sure. She rules. We'll hear from Harumi Hasano and Yukumi Dina Ogon coming up as well. So I do hope, I truly do, really hope that you keep it locked here to your better alternative broadcasting at 90.1 FM here in Burlington, Vermont.

0: There we go, folks, with your Beatles fix for the day. Hey, good morning, everybody. Got a little bit of a wet morning out there in downtown Marshall. This is Jim T with Thor in the Morn. I hope you're doing well. I'm broadcasting from 90 South Main Street in Marshall, the headquarters of the Madison County Arts Council. And it is Tuesday, September 22nd. Well, yesterday, I guess, was, I think today, actually, is the autumnal equinox. I think it's today. It might have been yesterday. Usually it's the 21st, but sometimes it goes on to the 22nd. Nice lady just waved at me there in a little Honda. Anyways, yeah, we've got a show. I got two heavy hitters coming up politically. Jamie Ager's coming on and Danny Davis. Jamie Ager is seeking the United States representative from North Carolina. There's 14 of them from our state. They each represent about 800,000 people. And then we have at 9:20 or so, Jamie's coming on at 8:45, I believe, if he makes it. And at 9:20, we have Danny Davis, who is seeking the North Carolina representative. And they represent, there's 120 of those in the North Carolina legislature. So he's coming on at 9:20. They represent about 93,000 people. So I got the big heavy hitters besides in the coming week, some local politicians. But what else do we got? Oh, we have weather. I pulled up the my info IntelliCast weather. And in Hot Springs, let's see, what was the name of the place? Hold on. Well, it's going to be 74. No, I heard it was going to be in the 80s again today, but maybe not. Maybe today will be the big cool down, as they say. It says 74, but I think it's going to be warmer than that. 82% precip today. Tonight, 61. Tomorrow, 70. Now, I've heard tomorrow's going to be the big cool down, but I may be wrong. And we also had Stevens Village in Alaska. It's 30 degrees up there. They're expecting snow showers today, a high of 35, low tonight at 32 with snow. Tomorrow, high of 37 with snow. Up north of, it's near Coldfoot. Everybody knows where Coldfoot, Alaska is, right? North of Fairbanks, so it's up there. Another quick reminder here at the Madison County Arts Council, we've got several things coming on. Adult guitar classes are going on. And they just started 2 weeks ago, so you can get in on the fun. Goes from September 10th to December 3rd, so they're barely into it. So if you want to learn how to play the guitar, by all means, do it. And then we have Save This Piece, a photographic installation created in community by Lauren Rutten. That's going to be here for a month, just starting this week. In fact, the opening reception is, I believe, the 25th, maybe the 26th. A Sip and Screen with Sarah Jane. Learn the world of screen printing. Make and take class in a relaxed environment. BYOB, as she says. Songs from the Storm film screening. Filmmaker Aaron Stone will also share a look into the ongoing documentary and archival project made in collaboration with our Oh, just recently passed, Pat Franklin. That's a tough one. Coming up, let's see, today is the 22nd, so the 27th, I guess it will be, well, it's 5 days from now, so Saturday, I believe, is going to be the two-year anniversary of Helene. Jeez, what an anniversary we could do without. The Green Grass Cloggers film screening. History Part 1, the 70s chronicles the formative years of the revolutionary North Carolina-based percussive dance performance team. It's going to be October 5th right here. Hello, Ricky boy. A good friend of mine just pulled up. Okay, artist support grant applications due are on October 12th. Save This Piece Artist Talk. Okay, Crafting Your Path, a hands-on look at business models and mindsets. Yep, Crafting Your Path, that's October 17th. Barn Month Exhibit, October 23rd. Oh, a whole bunch of stuff coming up. Those are the announcements of those. Hello, Ricky.
1: Good morning, sir.
0: How are you today?
1: As confused as ever. I thought I had an 8 o'clock physical therapy appointment. Got there, door was locked. They came out after I knocked on the window and said, Rick, your appointment is tomorrow. I want to come down and say hello.
0: Oh, I have never done that.
1: Oh, I think your nose just got 3 inches long.
0: And I'm a liar, too. No, I've done that before. So, physical therapy for what?
1: Pinched nerve in my neck.
0: Oh, really? Been rubbernecking too much?
1: Been trying to follow that golf ball. It goes left, right, up, down. Who knows?
0: Oh, that's a good one. What's new in your life?
1: The autumnal...
0: Autumnal equinox?
1: Is tonight at 8:04, something like
0: oh,
1: that.
0: Oh, really? I thought occasionally it's on the 22nd. Yeah. Usually it's the 21st.
1: Well, I was watching the news this morning, and they pointed it out.
0: Thank you for updating me and the listeners out there. So the sun is directly over the equator, and it's heading south, so we're going to start getting cool, and I'm for that.
1: Yeah, and I'm a little nervous. And I don't want to be a nervous Nelly, but it could be that we're going to have a rough winter.
0: That's what some people are saying. It may get up to 60 and 70, but then, boom, the next week, there might be a foot of snow.
1: Well, and that's just like this week. You know, we started out the week with 80. We're going to drop down to a low 40 on Friday.
0: Wow. Well, thank you, weatherman.
1: Man's got to have a purpose.
0: Hey, there you go. So you got a couple hours to kill, I guess.
1: Yeah. I do. Not that your listeners are carefully monitoring what I do, but I took mom in yesterday, and she has some brand new hearing aids. Oh. So I'm going to go by and help her get established on how to put them in and everything this morning. So the wrong date for the physical therapy turns out to be...
2: Among the dead, Ismail al-Bardawi, an 11-year-old boy who was reportedly shot in his chest as Israeli forces opened fire on tents for displaced people in the Al-Mawasi area of southern Gaza. Israel previously designated the area as a so-called safe zone. This comes as the Australian Broadcasting Corporation reports Israel's blocked the importation of more than 900 wheelchairs donated by two charities to help children in Gaza for more than a year and a half. According to the UN, Gaza has the highest concentration of child amputees in the world. As many as 4,000 children have had limbs removed after being injured in Israeli attacks since 2023. California will drop all felony charges against five Stanford University students who participated in a campus protest against Israel's war on Gaza in 2024. The students were among a group that barricaded themselves inside the Stanford president and provost offices for hours, demanding the university divest from Israel. In Vermont, a man has been convicted of attempted second-degree murder in the shootings of three 20-year-old students of Palestinian descent in November of 2023. The attack near the University of Vermont campus in Burlington left Hisham Awatani, a Brown student, paralyzed from the chest down, and his two friends, Tahsin Ali-Ahmad and Kinan Abdulhamid, wounded. Two of them were wearing keffiyehs. They were speaking Arabic when Jason Eaton shot at them from the porch of his house. All three testified at the trial. Eaton faces life in prison. To see our interview with Elizabeth Price, Hisham Awatani's mother, go to our website, democracynow.org. And here in New York, Senator Bernie Sanders delivered a major foreign policy speech Monday evening at a packed, historic Riverside Church in Harlem, warning the rapid rise of wealth inequality around the world threatens democracy, human rights, and the environment. Sanders also warned that artificial intelligence poses an existential threat similar to nuclear weapons, and he called on President Trump to begin negotiating a comprehensive treaty to pause advanced AI development when Trump meets with Chinese President Xi Jinping later this week. And Senator Sanders called on the U.S. to end all military assistance to Israel.
3: We must continue to speak out against the extremist government in Israel and the genocide they have committed in Gaza, and why we in the United States must end all military aid to the Netanyahu government.
2: And a clarification from our earlier headline that Paramount Warner Brothers merger would not include Universal Studios, which is owned by Comcast. And those are some of the headlines. This is Democracy Now!, democracynow.org, the War and Peace Report. I'm Amy Goodman. It's Climate Week here in New York as world leaders arrive in the city for the UN General Assembly. This year, Climate Week comes after months of extreme heat in North America and Europe, wildfires in Africa, flash flooding in Asia, and a record-breaking El Nino. Today, community leaders fighting AI data centers are gathering outside Amazon headquarters in Manhattan to protest the links between expanding AI and climate chaos, even as President Trump has called artificial intelligence a hoax. Amazon signed a climate pledge in 2019, promising to reach net zero carbon emissions by 2040. But it's now building out a natural gas-burning power plant as part of a huge data center in Texas that could become one of the largest sources of climate pollution in the United States. We're going to take on this issue today on the show. We'll also be speaking with Cuba's deputy foreign minister, and we'll talk about a new film on Paulo Freire. This is Democracy Now!, democracynow.org. I'm Amy Goodman in New York, joined by Juan Gonzalez in Chicago. Hi, Juan.
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2: For more on Climate Week here in New York, we're joined by two guests. Bill McKibben is co-founder of 350.org and founder of Third Act. He writes the Substack, The Crucial Years, and his latest book is titled Here Comes the Sun, A Last Chance for the Climate and a Fresh Chance for Civilization. Kavita Stanamurti is a former software engineer at Amazon and a member of Amazon Employees for Climate Justice. We're going to talk about this major climate protest in front of Amazon today. But first, Bill McKibben, lay out what this week is all about. Climate activists from around the world have come in, and why it's done in conjunction with the opening of the UN General Assembly, with leaders around the world also coming in.
5: This has been many years now. This week in September has been Climate Week in New York. And I think the theory is that perhaps the leaders of the world might like to take action on the single greatest threat that our species has ever faced. That part of the equation hasn't worked out so well over the years. It's been a while since the UN has really done very much to advance the climate movement. But it's become the place where people gather to plot strategy for the year ahead. And of course, this year, it really is inflected by this new emerging threat on so many fronts, including the energy and climate one, AI, that Kavita's done so much to dramatize in recent months.
4: And Bill, I wanted to ask you, give the European Union's climate agency last month said that the that last month was the planet's hottest month ever recorded. An estimated 35,000 people died in heat waves in Germany, France, and Spain this summer. Can you talk about the significance of this, especially in light of the fact that we still have a president who claims climate change is a hoax?
5: One, you ain't seen nothing yet. The next 14, 18 months are going to be not just the hottest that Europe's ever seen, but the hottest that our species has ever seen. I was writing yesterday about the latest data from the center of the Pacific, where temperatures are now higher than they were at the absolute peak of the strongest El Nino that we've ever measured, and it's got a couple more months to keep on growing. The effects are going to be chaos in Europe, in the Himalayas, where we got to watch the appalling pictures of lives swept away as glaciers start collapsing on the world's third pole, but all over the world. That this coincides with the reign of a person as idiotically foolish as President Trump is a great sadness and a great catastrophe, mostly because it also coincides with the moment when we could be making extraordinary gains. All of a sudden, we have a tool in this fight, cheap energy from the sun and the wind, that's easily scalable, that helps people at the most basic level everywhere, that offers us a way not to stop global warming, too late for that, but a way to blunt its worst excesses. And the fact that our president is campaigning against the use of clean energy at all times is something that should make, well, I mean, we all have plenty of reason to be embarrassed as Americans at the moment, but this is near the top of the list.
4: And you mentioned this, the renewable energy, but the critics are always claiming they're putting on misinformation that solar and wind power are intermittent, that they can face disruption. But as we've seen, the fossil fuel that powers much of the energy around the world is also subject, especially with these thousands of miles of supply chains, to constant disruptions in that supply chain.
5: The line I've been using the last few months is that sunlight has to travel 93 million miles to reach the Earth, but none of those miles go through the Strait of Hormuz. This should be a breakout moment for these technologies, and around the rest of the world it is. The key thing that's happening now, if the last 5 years were about sun and wind, the next 5 years are about batteries above all. And they convert sun and wind into firm baseload power. They're precisely the kind of thing that places like Texas are developing in huge numbers, which makes it all the more ironic that the tech overlords planning our AI future can't think of anything more interesting to do than burn a lot of 18th century gas and oil.
2: I want to bring Kavita Astanamurthy into this conversation, a former

0: Say, Jimmy. Jimmy, you look worried. There's something on your mind. I wonder what it is.
1: Say, I just had an argument with Ziegfeld.
0: Ziegfeld?
1: Corner Broadway and 43rd.
2: Some corner.
1: You know, Ziegfeld said, do you know who I am? I said, do you know who I am?
0: What happened?
1: He said, who I am?
0: Yes.
1: I said nothing. I was cornered.
0: Corners, some
1: but
0: corner.
1: It makes no difference what I start out to say.
2: Why not, Jim?
1: Why, this is what I wish to convey.
0: What is it, Jimmy?
1: Now you know darn well I can do it out Broadway.
2: But
1: can Broadway do it out me?
0: No.
1: Why, Herald Square, Times Square, Columbus Circle, 96. Say, where am I? I must have passed my station.
0: Why, he's lost.
1: They must have found out at Times Square that I passed my destination.
2: Why?
1: They sent messengers all over to get me to head a celebration.
2: I get it.
1: You know, as I got off the express, some yokel pushes me into a local.
0: What happened?
1: The crowd, seeing a mistake, pulled the emergency brake and shouted,
2: why, there's Jimmy, that well-dressed man.
1: So you know darn well I can do without Broadway.
0: What?
1: But can Broadway do without me?
0: No.
1: Say, fellas, you remember when Eddie Leonard got sick?
2: Certainly.
1: I'll never forget the date.
0: Neither will I.
1: I'm sitting home when in comes another telegram which read...
0: What it read?
1: The only one who can replace Eddie Leonard is you.
0: You?
1: I went and when I went and how I went.
2: He's a winter.
1: Why, the applause was deafening as I started crooning.
2: It was, yes, sir. That's my baby. No, sir. I don't mean maybe.
1: No, that's not the song.
2: What was it, Jimmy boy? What was it?
1: For I love you, Ida Dee. Kawa.
0: Ducks.
1: Why, Leonard gets well, Albee thanks me. I'm not home 10 minutes when in comes another telegram which read...
0: What read?
1: Jolson topples over. Please take his place. Write your own ticket, Lee and Jake.
0: Schubert.
1: Well, I steps out on that stage and on one knee...
0: One knee.
1: Not on both knees.
0: No.
1: I gazinta. Rock-a-bye. My baby.
2: Sing it, Jimmy boy.
0: You know what? One of those kind of stupid, one of those kind of sunny boys.
2: Get on a knee.
0: He sings on one knee, that Jolson.
1: Yes, and as I'm brushing off that knee backstage, Schubert says, Jimmy, put in both knees
0: and
1: Jolson goes.
2: Take it easy, Jimmy boy. Please take it easy.
1: But being an old NVA man, artis for artis.
2: Artis for artis?

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1: And if I promise to do all you say, will you marry me?
2: Yes, if you promise.
1: I do, I promise.

That was Paul Spring with a song called Freeze Tag. Lovely, lovely music. He's on tour, but not around here, sadly. He's in Ireland, which I would love. He's a perfect musician with Ireland as a backdrop. Well, that's it for me today. My name is Dan. The show has been Our Intent is All for Your Delight. We will catch you this time next week, 7 a.m. Tuesday mornings here on your better alternative, 90.1 WREV FM, Burlington.

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1: Every president takes an oath to uphold the Constitution, which includes the First Amendment.
2: I do too.
1: How do you justify?
2: Much more so than you. Because of the fake news.
0: Three news organizations, CNN, MS Now, and Politico, are suing President Trump for violating the First Amendment after banning their reporters from the White House on Friday. Their credentials were confiscated Saturday. We'll speak to Katie Fallow of the Knight First Amendment Institute. Then, America sent them into a dictatorship's torture chambers, then looked away. Two men deported from the U.S. to Equatorial Guinea, which they have no connection to, have been beaten and imprisoned after speaking out about their confinement and conditions at a hotel where a group of U.S. deportees have been held since arriving in the country.
3: We were not rioting. We were not protesting. We just were demanding our human rights. We know our human rights, and that's what we deserve, and that's what we want.
0: We'll speak to the director of Equatorial Guinea Justice. And finally, the extraordinary writer and performer Sarah Jones on her new one-woman play, America, Who Hurt You?
4: America, Who Hurt You? Started off as really a podcast, thinking about this moment we're in, and it was sort of facetious. America, girl, who hurt you? Why are you like this? Are you all right? You're in danger. You know, it was sort of like a joke.
0: Here's Sarah Jones in her multi-character performance. All that and more coming up. Welcome to Democracy Now!, democracynow.org, The War and Peace Report. I'm Amy Goodman. Iran's warning the United States and its allies against launching a major attack, saying it is information a new assault is being prepared. Speaking on state media Sunday, Iran's military central command vowed that any new strike would bring retaliation against U.S. bases. The warning follows a government-organized rally Friday in which hundreds of thousands of Iranians pledged to defend Iran. This is Iran's security chief.
5: We've announced to the U.S. that one of our conditions is the release of our frozen funds. Secondly, they must announce an end to the war on all fronts, including Lebanon. Furthermore, they must not interfere in Iran's internal affairs and not collaborate with opponents of our revolution, and must halt any form of aggression against Iranian territory, even with drones, must not continue their aggressions, and must lift the naval blockade.
0: Meanwhile, The Washington Post reports more U.S. service members have died in the war with Iran than the Pentagon has publicly acknowledged. Five U.S. officials told the paper at least 22 troops have been killed, four more than the number that appears in the Pentagon's public casualty database, while a sixth official put the toll at 23 dead. Since February 28th, when the Trump administration and Israel launched the war against Iran. In Yemen, Iran-backed Houthi fighters launched a barrage of missiles and drones at Saudi Arabia's capital, Riyadh, Saturday. Residents reported at least one explosion and later saw a large plume of black smoke near the airport, while the Houthis claimed, without offering evidence, that they had set off major fires at Aramco facilities in Yanbu along the Red Sea coast. It was the Houthis' first attack on the Saudi capital since the escalation opened a new front in the Iran war. President Trump announced Friday he's banning CNN, MS Now, and Politico from the White House. The ban took effect on Saturday morning when reporters from all three outlets were turned away and had their credentials confiscated or deactivated. Trump clarified the ban would be lifted if the outlets published more favorable coverage of him and his administration. This morning, CNN, MS Now, and Politico issued a joint statement reading, quote, "We notified the government that we're filing a lawsuit today to protect our First Amendment rights and defend the principle that the government does not decide what the press reports or publishes. Without notice or process, the White House revoked our journalist credentials because it objected to our reporting. Left unchallenged, this threatens press freedom and the public's right to independent journalism free from government interference." We'll have more on this story after headlines. President Trump says the triumphal arch he's planning to build near Arlington National Cemetery will double as a military complex. In a social media post Sunday morning, Trump wrote that he plans to convert the monument, quote, into a top-grade military complex, triumphal arch, to house, store, and have the rapid ability to use large numbers of drones plus snipers on both the roof and plaza areas, and additionally have and hold large quantities of sniper ammunition in storage, unquote. Veterans have sued to block the arch. Critics have assailed it as a gaudy and ugly monstrosity, while aviation experts warn its height and potential use as a drone platform would endanger flights around Ronald Reagan Washington National Airport. Virginia Democratic Congress member Don Beyer, whose district includes Arlington National Cemetery, wrote, quote, "Trump clearly expects to lose a lawsuit and therefore wants to set up a pretext to argue that the arch is tied to national security," unquote. In Washington, D.C., hundreds of protesters rallied outside the Kennedy Center on Friday night to oppose President Trump's takeover of the Performing Arts Center and his threats to close and demolish it. Activists linked hands, forming a human chain around the building. Joining them was Washington, D.C. City Council member Robert White.
6: Well, look, this is a national memorial, the Kennedy Center, but it is in D.C., and it is a jewel here in D.C., and what it represents for the arts, for protests, for democracy in action is something that we know too well, and there's no way we're going to let this monument go without a fight.
0: In Gaza, Israeli airstrikes killed at least three Palestinians Saturday. One strike near the Jabalia refugee camp in northern Gaza killed Basir al-Bush, the son of Munir al-Bush, who is the director general of Gaza's health ministry. This is Munir al-Bush speaking at his son's funeral.
7: I was with him in the tent, and he said, "Dad, they will target us, you and me together." I said, "That is fine. We will go to heaven together." He said, "Dad, they will target me, and I don't want us both to get martyred." I said, "So be it. We will go to heaven." He went outside the tent, and they struck him. He was martyred. May God have mercy on him.
0: Meanwhile, in the occupied West Bank, a suspected Palestinian gunman shot dead an Israeli man, while Israeli soldiers killed a Palestinian motorist who the military said was attempting to run them over. In Israel, President Isaac Herzog said Saturday he'll clear the criminal record of Elor Azaria, overriding objections from the military. Azaria is a former soldier convicted of killing a wounded Palestinian attacker who posed no threat back in 2016. In July, Defense Minister Israel Katz wrote to Herzog, urging him to grant Azaria's request. The Israel Defense Forces opposed the move. A senior aide to Military Chief Eyal Zamir said Azaria has shown no remorse and has not accepted responsibility a decade after his conviction. Palestinian artists in Gaza have painted a mural depicting the U.S. rapper Macklemore draped in a Palestinian flag with the caption, "Thank you for using your voice for Palestine." The tribute was painted on a giant slab of concrete surrounded by rubble in the ruins of Gaza City. It was commissioned after Macklemore was fired from British pop star Ed Sheeran's U.S. tour over his onstage remarks condemning Israel's assault in Gaza and calling for a free Palestine. Sheeran and the tour promoter dropped Macklemore under pressure from Robert Kraft, the billionaire.
8: Chairs the TV pool, and he announced the boycott in an email to pool video subscribers. Bouton is the Washington bureau chief of Fox News, an outlet that's often been perceived as friendly to Trump. Here's how Fox News reported on the network's joint decision.
9: Now, the White House television pool, which includes Fox News, releasing a joint statement, it reads the following. The public has a vital interest in receiving accurate, independent information about its government. No administration should restrict a news organization because it objects to its reporting, end quote.
8: Now, Layla, that protest then expanded through the day on Monday as other organizations, including the New York Times, NPR, and the Washington Post, announced they too were suspending use of shared pool photographs and audio. It's unclear how long this will last, but we did see it play out at one Trump event yesterday. There was a ribbon cutting for the new White House helipad, and you couldn't hear what the president was saying.
10: Yeah, I saw that. He was definitely talking, but we didn't hear anything that he said. What's Trump saying about the media's response?
8: Well, he really doubled down yesterday. Writing on his Truth Social platform, he called CNN, MS Now, and Politico dangerous and a threat to democracy. In a statement sent to NPR, the White House argued that media access is a privilege for journalists, not a right. Then during an appearance in New York City with Mayor Zoran Mamdani, he mocked the media protest. He said, they were going to boycott me, but they never boycott me, so I wasn't very worried about that. Then late yesterday, Trump and the White House announced they're launching their own 24/7 video stream. They're calling it Trump TV.
10: A lawsuit was filed yesterday aimed at overturning Trump's ban. Where does that stand?
8: Yeah, so in their legal filing in federal court, these news organizations that are blocked from the White House called Trump's action an unprecedented attack on press freedoms and the First Amendment. That case is going to be heard by Judge Timothy Kelly, who heard a previous case in 2018 where the White House rescinded press access for a CNN reporter. The judge sided with CNN in that case. Media organizations are asking him to do much the same, and there's a hearing expected on Wednesday. This is all happening, of course, with the midterm elections just over 40 days away, and many of Trump's Republican allies have urged him to focus on issues like the economy, inflation, and high gas prices. Instead, much of the president's attention appears to be focused on his anger toward journalists.
10: NPR's Brian Mann. Thank you, Brian.
8: Thank you.
11: Why is the president focused that way? Let's bring in Jim Acosta. He's the former chief White House correspondent for CNN, who left the network last year and is now an independent journalist and host of The Jim Acosta Show. Mr. Acosta, good morning.
12: Hey, good morning, Steve. Great to be with you.
11: I'll remind people that Trump banned you from the White House in his first term when you were working for CNN. He didn't like your coverage. How did that turn out?
12: Well, the judge ruled in our favor. He granted a temporary restraining order, which resulted in the White House giving me my press pass back. And we dropped the lawsuit. And then the Trump White House dropped the whole thing. And I went back to work. So it worked out okay for me. And I've been very worried that he was going to escalate things during this second administration. That's what he's done.
11: What do you make of this second round of banning and the response of the press corps?
12: Well, I'm really happy to see the press banding together here. That's exactly what needed to take place. It's what should have taken place when the Associated Press was kicked out of the Oval Office and off of Air Force One a year and a half ago, when they refused to call the Gulf of Mexico the Gulf of America. That was ridiculous. That should have never taken place. You know, what took place with me back in November of 2018, it was one day after the midterms, when I was, you know, kicked out of the White House, that was, you know, aimed at one specific journalist. This is aimed at three specific news organizations, and we just can't allow that to happen. And so it's a good thing to see the press showing some solidarity. I think it gets the message across to the White House. And when, you know, Trump was speaking yesterday and there was no audio, I think they got the message, at least for now.
11: Now, there was some reporting suggesting that the president was shown or saw himself some coverage that he didn't like, and that might have been part of the motivation here. But as you think about this, why do you think the president has returned to this repeated tactic of attacking the media right now?
12: Well, Steve, I think he's in serious political trouble. I think there was a poll that came out yesterday that showed him at 29% approval ratings. I mean, that's Nixon, that's Trump, January 6th territory. That's not good for him or the Republican Party. So he's returned to the old tactic of going after one of his favorite boogeymen, which is the press. I don't think it's going to work this time around, because I think when people go to the gas station and fill up their gas tank, they're not thinking about the press and what's being reported. They don't see the price of gas as being fake news. They see it as being real news. But two things can be the same, can be true at the same time. You know, he can be going after the press as a distraction, but it can also be dangerous for our democracy. And that's why I think it's so important right now to see the press banding together. The First Amendment is critical to our democracy, and without it, we're in a whole lot of trouble, and I think the public recognizes that.
11: Well, let's take the administration's complaint at face value here for a moment. Vice President Vance, speaking with reporters, backed up the president's point of view and cited a study by a conservative group that the coverage of the White House was 92% negative. Now, without even getting into that percentage, negative versus positive, when you were covering the White House, did you think of your stories as positive or negative?
12: No, I mean, I see it as doing the news. I mean, that's what we're doing here, right? We're covering stories that matter to the American people. We're covering the president of the United States. You know, one of the things that I found during the first administration of Donald Trump, Steve, is that he objected to, and I think his administration objected to, just regular old fact-checking. Donald Trump's war on the press really started on January 20th, on his inauguration day of his first term, when the press was reporting that his inauguration crowd size was not as large as Barack Obama's. He blew a gasket and started going after the press, and it's been troublesome ever since. I think by and large, what he objects to is us fact-checking him. And to me, the question becomes, you know, what do we do as journalists? Do we just allow truth to become lies and lies to become truth, or are we there to provide sort of a safety valve for the American people to make sure they're getting fair, accurate information at all times, no matter who's in charge, without fear or favor? Donald Trump doesn't like that concept. He would like to break apart that concept. It's why you're seeing him going after news organization after news organization. He's going after networks, even their comedians. But we can't let that deter us. We have to stand tough, especially in this moment as we're heading into the midterms. The public is counting on the press to stand tall. This is no time to bend the knee.
11: Jim Acosta is an independent journalist and former CNN White House correspondent. Jim, thanks so much.
12: Thanks, Steve.
10: Civil rights organizations are calling for an independent investigation after Immigration and Customs Enforcement agents shot a Venezuelan man Sunday in Austin, Texas. Greta Diaz-Gonzalez-Vasquez from member station KUT has more.
13: A day after Wilber Rafael Garces Perez was shot and detained by ICE, he said he hadn't received the proper medical care and still has a bullet lodged into his back. He talked on speakerphone during a press conference facilitated by his attorney, Kate Lincoln Goldfinch, on Monday. He said he's still in pain. The bullet fractured his collarbone, and doctors didn't risk removing the bullet because it was too close to his spine. Lincoln Goldfinch said that Garces Perez entered the country legally in 2024 and had a valid work permit. But a deportation order was issued after he missed a court hearing for his immigration case. Garces Perez was working delivering food and said he didn't realize he was being pulled over. He says the ICE agents only turned on their lights after they had sideswiped his car. On a post on X Sunday, the Department of Homeland Security said Homeland Security investigations will lead the inquiry into the shooting and the FBI will assist. HSI is the principal investigative arm of DHS. NPR has reached out to DHS with questions about the status of the investigation, including if body camera footage is available, but has not heard back. On Monday, the president of the League of United Latin American Citizens, Roman Palomares, called for independent oversight of federal immigration enforcement.
14: No agency can be the sole judge of its own conduct. Not DHS, not ICE, and on this record, not the Department of Justice.
13: The shooting rattled the neighborhood where it took place. The owner of an ice cream shop who saw when Garces Perez was being detained says he approached one of the ICE agents and told him that his actions were un-American.
15: Porque sí le dije a él que esto que está pasando no es el pueblo de América.
13: The business owner, Carlos, asked NPR not to use his full name for fear of retaliation against his business. After being released from the hospital, Garces Perez is now being held at the South Texas ICE Processing Center in Pearsall, about 130 miles southwest of Austin. For NPR News, I'm Greta Diaz-Gonzalez-Vasquez in Austin.
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16: 819-915-WBEZ. Good morning. I'm Claire Lane. Always glad to have you along. It's Tuesday, September 22nd. Highs in the mid-60s today. Gas prices...

I just love that song right there. That was song number three, Still No Answer. And I wish I could take a poll. Do I play a bonus song or do I just tell you the answer? We heard Simon and Garfunkel there with The Boxer, the Mamas and the Papas doing California Dreamin', and America doing Ventura Highway. I'll do one more bonus song. There's so many that I could choose in this category. But let's try this one right here. It's the Eagles. Song number four, and then we'll get right back to business here. I'll tell you what it is. It's a nice song for a rainy day.

0: Wow, all sorts of amazing guesses. I like making it a little harder. I get all sorts of awesome guesses. Leaving. Just catching up on the emails right now. Songs about traveling, searching for something better. No. Good guess, though. I've had songs in the same key. No, that's a great guess. Came out the same year. Melanie, Carol, Madison. No, thank you. Destry, unbelievable. He came through. He has a couple of guesses here, but no. Vocal harmonies is a good guess. There's some great harmonies in some of those songs. Said he had to look it up. He's going to guess session musician Joe Osborne from the Wrecking Crew and known session musicians. Yes, Joe Osborne was one of the great session bass players known for his work in
1: Gives the
0: Los
1: company a
0: Angeles.
1: 90% county tax cut in the first 5 years of operations. It slowly increases the tax obligations for the next 5 years. One reason for these deals is the economic growth promised by developers. At a county commissioner's hearing this spring, Cynthia Thompson, with the company Cloudburst Data Centers, promised 480 new jobs at the center. And that was just the beginning.
2: We are an economic multiplier. The project will stimulate local spending, jobs.
1: Pointing to an industry-sponsored study, she said that every new job at the facility would create an estimated 6.4 other new jobs locally, increasing wages and spending throughout the community. How do we know? Economists say there's still not a lot of academic research to back up claims like these. That's despite data centers having been around for a while.
3: These things are not new. They've been being built since the start of the internet.
1: Daniel Yu is a professor at Georgia Tech's Scheller College of Business. He recently co-authored a study showing that communities that hosted earlier generations of data centers saw some economic growth.
3: Something like on the order of 1% in the first 3 years of first data center entry, and something like maybe 5% over the longer term.
1: But that growth did not happen everywhere. You found the economic benefits were only really apparent in metropolitan areas where other businesses are more likely to open up around data centers, something economists call spillover.
3: The implication is that rural counties may not be able to depend on spillovers to drive

0: job growth or new business creation in the same way that metro areas might be able to.
1: That spillover is important because the centers themselves don't usually bring a lot of permanent jobs, says Mark Murrow, who co-authored a different study from the Brookings Institution.
2: There's certainly an initial burst of construction jobs, but they're not long-term employment sources.
1: Representatives from Cloudburst data centers did not respond to emailed questions about how they estimated their project's impacts, and Guadalupe County would not comment because of lawsuits brought by the opponents of the data centers. But both you and Murrow say there are reasons beyond jobs communities might want these businesses. Increased tax revenue for school districts is a big selling point. The question is whether those benefits outweigh the costs, like increased demand on water, electricity, and quality of life concerns. Back on those country roads in Texas, Abigail Lindsay says she and her neighbors are a firm no.
3: It's always this, if we just build one more thing.
1: It's a skepticism that's reached the state's top political leaders. Last month, Texas Governor Greg Abbott announced a pause on new data center approvals because of what it might mean for the state's power grid. For NPR News, I'm Moz Bouchel in Austin.

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1: Good morning. You're listening to 91.5 WBEZ, Chicago's NPR news station. Got about 58 degrees along the lake. We are seeing some sun, but it is a fall day in the city. A good day to listen to your radio, hang out with us. Sashan Simons is going to be here to hang out at 9. Her show In the Loop starts, but it's special.
2: Yes, very special. We're celebrating 1 year, Claire, of In the Loop. Can you believe it's been a year? It's been an entire year.
1: Shocking.
2: We are also going to have a studio audience with us.
1: I hear them roaring already.
2: They're roaring already. We've got a lineup that's great for them. We got some broadcasting legends from here in Chicago, like Kathy O'Malley from WGN's The Kathy and Judy Show. We've got Richard Steele.
1: Mr. Steele.
2: We've got Jacoby Cochran from CityCast Chicago joining us. Jazz legend Kurt Elling and a performance by Vivi Lightbody. So lots to do. 9 o'clock. You don't want to miss it.
1: So Chicago. So cool. You can feel it in the air. That's In the Loop at 9. Don't want to miss it. We've also got more news next. A conversation with a reporter who's been covering a story in Starved Rock. The Starved Rock killer's family is seeking a pardon from Governor J.B. Pritzker. That's just around the corner. Stay with us.
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1: And traffic this morning, pretty busy across your expressways. Stacked on the inbound Kennedy, an hour and 9 from O'Hare. Inbound side of the Ike is an hour and 24. Solid if you're coming in from 90. You've also got a crash on your tollway system. That's a northbound tri-state. Left lane is blocked at the Bensonville Bridge. You're solid from North Avenue. Right now, though, the sun is out. 57 degrees at 844. This is 91.5 WBEZ.
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1: This is WBEZ. Chester Weegar was convicted of killing a suburban Chicago woman in Starved Rock State Park in the 1960s. Weegar spent the rest of his life insisting he was innocent. And now his family is seeking a posthumous pardon from Illinois Governor J.B. Pritzker. Sun-Times reporter Frank Main joins me now to tell us the story. Hi, Frank.
6: Good morning.
1: So the governor is getting involved. How common is a posthumous pardon?
6: It is super rare. The board has only done this twice in 7 years that is held hearings for somebody seeking clemency. And in one of those cases, it was a man who was hanged to death in 1908. So, I mean, very rare.
1: And what's the story behind Weegar's conviction for people that aren't familiar with this?
6: So he was sentenced to life in prison in 1961 for killing one of three women whose battered bodies were found near a cave at Starved Rock, which is a popular getaway spot for Chicagoans in LaSalle County. He confessed to the killings, but he quickly recanted. Then he spent the rest of his life insisting he was innocent.
1: And what are Weegar's lawyers saying now? Weegar, rather.
6: Like many wrongful conviction cases, lawyers say he was coerced into giving a confession. His lawyers have put out the theory that a relative of one woman hired mobsters to kill her and that the other two women were slain because they witnessed this crime. And the lawyers have also pointed to a hair found on the finger of one of the victims. Tests found the hair didn't match the women or Weegar and most likely came from another man. But a LaSalle County judge rejected Uyghur's post-conviction petition last year, and he died less than a week later. So he was 86 years old. So this is kind of the family's last shot to try to clear his name.
1: Well, it sounds like the family's really done everything that they can do at this point. So what's next for the case?
6: So the Illinois Prisoner Review Board weighs the testimony on October 6th, and they give the governor a confidential recommendation, and then Governor Pritzker will make the final call. The board usually takes about 2 months to forward a recommendation to the governor.
1: So talking politics a little bit here, what are, you know, the political ramifications around a case like this?
6: Well, as we know, we have elections coming up, and Governor Pritzker has a possible presidential run. I am not sure what political calculations he is making with these recommendations, but it's certainly a consideration.
1: And we will be following along with you, Frank. That's Sun-Times Watchdogs reporter Frank Main. Thanks, as always, for joining us.
6: You're welcome.
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0: Always winds 15 to 20 miles an hour with gusts as high as 30 miles an hour. Mostly cloudy Wednesday with a high near 29. West winds around 10 miles an hour. 35 degrees right now. West winds at 13 miles an hour. A wind chill at 26. Morning edition up next. It's 6 a.m.
1: Good morning. TV networks are working together to protest President Trump's attack on CNN. We hear from a former CNN correspondent who was also kicked out of the White House in this hour of Morning Edition from NPR News. States that sued to stop Paramount's merger with Warner Brothers Discovery are dropping their opposition. I'm Steve Inskeep.
2: And I'm Layla Faldin. California Attorney General Rob Bonta explains what's in the settlement. Also, new evidence answers the old question. Did Thomas Jefferson, the writer of All Men Are Created Equal, have children born into slavery? It's Tuesday, September 22nd. On this day in 1862, Abraham Lincoln issued the first Emancipation Proclamation, declaring all enslaved people in the Confederacy free if the fighting continued. The news is next.
3: Live from NPR News in Washington, I'm Korva Coleman. The Secretary General of the United Nations has opened this week's high-level debate with a stark warning about today's fractured world. NPR's Michelle Kellerman reports his term ends this year, but he says he's not ready to look back.
4: Political divides have deepened, the climate crisis is a daily reality, and artificial intelligence is moving at a speed that has stunned even those who created it. Those are some of the warnings from UN Secretary General Antonio Guterres. He's calling for cooperation on these global challenges and an end to conflicts, from Russia's war in Ukraine to the U.S. war with Iran. In the Middle East, Guterres calls the Hamas October 7th attack on Israel abhorrent and says what follows was an onslaught on Palestinians unlike anything he's seen as Secretary General. And he's warning that violence in the West Bank, in his words, raises the specter of ethnic cleansing. Michelle Kellerman, NPR News, the United Nations.
3: President Trump will also address the UN General Assembly shortly. Stocks open mixed this morning as a blockbuster entertainment merger moves closer to the finish line. NPR's Scott Horsley reports the Dow Jones Industrial Average slipped more than 40 points in early trading.
5: The $81 billion merger of Paramount Skydance and Warner Brothers Discovery looks set for the closing credits now that Paramount has reached a settlement with a dozen states that challenged the deal on antitrust grounds. California and other states dropped their complaint after Paramount agreed to boost its domestic movie production and guard the editorial independence of its TV news networks. Critics say the settlement doesn't go far enough and warn the combination of two big movie and TV companies will lead to reduced competition and higher prices. Crude oil prices fell for the fifth day in a row, while retail gasoline prices in the U.S. dipped by less than a penny a gallon overnight. AAA says the average price of diesel fuel is still climbing to another record high near $6.53. Scott Horsley, NPR News, Washington.
3: A grand jury in Mississippi has declined to issue any indictments in the death case of a young black man. Nolan Wells died over the 4th of July holiday off the Mississippi coast. The grand jury found that the cause and manner of his death was undetermined, but that drowning is likely based on a diagnosis by exclusion. Jackson County District Attorney Angel Myers McElrath.
6: After a thorough and exhaustive investigation, your grand jury met last week concerning the death investigation of Nolan Wells and unanimously returned a no true bill.
3: Wells was found dead on a coastal island after boating there with friends. The civil rights lawyer representing his family says Wells had an injury on the back of his head that remains unexplained. He has urged the state of Mississippi to continue investigating. This is NPR. A jury in Vermont has convicted a man of attempted murder in the shootings of three Palestinian college students. They were walking near his home nearly 3 years ago. The jury rejected Jason Eaton's insanity defense. He had claimed he was following orders from the CIA and Mossad. One of the students he shot was paralyzed. The man who was shot and wounded in Texas by an officer with U.S. Immigration and Customs Enforcement is speaking out. The shooting happened Sunday in Austin after a traffic stop. Katie McAfee of member station KUT has more.
7: 28-year-old Wilber Rafael Garces Perez is originally from Venezuela. He told reporters over the phone in Spanish that he spent 4 hours in the hospital before being released with a bullet still lodged near the back of his neck. A spokesperson for his attorney interpreted the phone call.
8: When he arrived at the detention center at 4 a.m., he also complained about the pain and he had to sleep on the floor.
7: Garces Perez's attorneys say he entered the U.S. legally through a Biden-era parole program the Trump administration canceled. The Department of Homeland Security says Garces Perez had a final order of removal and that the agency is investigating the shooting. For NPR News, I'm Katie McAfee in Austin.
3: Supporters say Garces Perez is now leaving detention to receive more medical care. The National Weather Service has issued a flood watch for most of the state of New Mexico. Forecasters say monsoon rains will last through Thursday. They're warning of potentially dangerous flash flooding. I'm Corva Coleman, NPR News.
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0: 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I'm Steve Inskeep.
1: And I'm Leila Fadel. Good morning. The country's biggest news organizations are banding together to protest President Trump's attacks on journalists.
0: Yeah, media outlets, including the New York Times and Fox News, are suspending their use of what's called pool audio, video, and photographs of the president. That's where a small group of reporters follows the president around. NPR is a leader in the radio pool and will not use audio from White House events until further notice. Here's what they're all responding to. Reporters from CNN, MS Now, and Politico were banned from entering the White House because the president didn't like what they reported. Those news organizations have sued. Coming up, we'll speak with CNN's former White House correspondent Jim Acosta, who President Trump tried and failed to keep out of the White House during his first term. We begin with the latest news.
1: NPR's Brian Mann is following the developments and joins me now. Good morning, Brian.
2: Good morning, Leila.
1: So this expanded fast yesterday. What happened?
2: Well, really something we haven't seen before. You know, Trump's worked throughout his second term to pressure news organizations. He's used lawsuits and the power of regulatory agencies to threaten media companies when he doesn't like their coverage or their portrayals of him. But his latest move, blocking White House access for journalists from these three major news organizations, it triggered a very different, more unified response. First, we saw five major TV networks that provide that pool coverage Steve mentioned of Trump. They all announced they're suspending shared efforts as a protest against Trump's action. This decision to push back against the White House was made in part by Brian Boughton, who chairs the TV pool, and he announced the boycott in an email to pool video subscribers. Boughton is the Washington bureau chief of Fox News, an outlet that's often been perceived as friendly to Trump. Here's how Fox News reported on the network's joint decision.
3: Now, the White House television pool, which includes Fox News, releasing a joint statement, it reads the following. The public has a vital interest in receiving accurate, independent information about its government. No administration should restrict a news organization.

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angels sing. Took two showers a day and I dressed up like a princess. Shook my fist in my own face and said, I'll show you who's the best. I wrote the kinds of papers teachers hang up on their walls. I was employee of the month at 7 different shopping malls. And one time playing football, I pulled the tendons in my leg. To prove that I was tough, I hopped on one foot and finished up the game. I thought if I succeeded, I'd be happy and they'd go away. But first thing every morning,

Montreal to Albany. Didn't get from Boston to Washington, D.C. Come and ride the rail with me. Chicago, San Francisco Bay. NYC, New Orleans, just one day. Kansas City, St. Louis, hear some jazz on the way. Come and ride the rail with me. Now my connection was in Detroit, down to Pittsburgh, PA. Down to Charlotte, and along the way, I hopped the freight back home just to stay. Come and ride the

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0: Good morning, folks. You're listening to the Zoo Crew here on your favorite station, KXLU Los Angeles, 88.9 FM. And that is what dreams were made for, to be woken up from into the sound of my voice. I am the Rattler. This is the Zoo Crew. 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That last song you just heard, that's what dreams were made for. Another kind of Rust Belt despair anthem here on the Zoo Crew, you know, going out to our factory workers, going out to Johnny Lunchpail listening out there. That one was for you. That's what dreams were made for. Before that, you heard That's When I Reach for My Revolver by Mission of Burma. You know you got to keep that thing on you when you're listening to the Zoo Crew. Don't let the Rattler catch you lacking. Keep that thing on you. Keep that revolver ready. You never know when you might have to reach for it when you're listening to this program. Before that, you heard Husker Du, Ice Cold Ice, Replacements, The Ledge, Talking Heads. Thank you for sending me an angel. Thank you for sending me an angel by The Talking Heads. Devo with Freedom of Choice. I started off that set of music. Pretenders, My City Was Gone. Seneca to Cuyahoga Falls. She went back to Ohio. Her city was gone. Tragic. I guess I realize I dedicated that one to all the factory workers in Detroit, you know, both of them that are left. And then I played a song about Ohio, which is not, they don't like that in Michigan. But, you know, you get the idea. We're talking about sort of a general, broadly speaking, swath of America here. So just, you know, just deal with it, people. Just figure it out on your own. Here on the Zoo Crew, KXLU Los Angeles, 88.9 FM. Pretenders, My City Was Gone. After that, Devo, Freedom of Choice, you know, Ohio, an Ohio moment on the Zoo Crew. So there you go. There you have it. If you want to know the complete playlist, if you want to know every song that you've heard on the program today, make sure to follow the Zoo Crew on Twitter, on Instagram, at ZOO_CROO. You know, there's not a lot, frankly, that you get for following. You know, it's not, you know, you get what you're going to get. You get what you're going to get, and it'll just have to be enough. It'll just have to be enough for you. But here on the program, you know, you get great stuff. You get, you know, not this week, but sometimes there are prizes. Sometimes there, you know, so that's fun for you, right? I mean, gee whiz. If you give a mouse a cookie, that's all of you people. Of course, I'm a rat lover. Felipe the Courier Rat. My favorite little friend, my favorite little guy, taught him to run through mazes. Beautiful. Anyway, people, it's time for you to demand your hardcore double shot, because you're not winning any prizes this week, but you're at least getting a hardcore block of hardcore punk rock. You're at least getting 7 hardcore punk rock songs in a row. Later in the program, you're getting your chance to rock out in a way that you just can't rock out on any other station. You just can't rock out on any other program the way that you can on the Zoo Crew. Hello, caller. Good morning.
1: Hello, this is Mr. Crow. And I want my double shot.
0: Okay, I'm going to... fantastic. Shout out to Cletus Crow. Hello, caller. Hello. Hello, caller. Hello. Hello. Hello, I'm shouting into the void here on KXLU Los Angeles, 88.9 FM. If you want to hear your hardcore double shot, let me know, people, if you want to impersonate guests that you've heard on the program at any point. You know, that's an option. That's an option for all of you out there. Hello. Hello.
2: Hello. Here's a fun fact for the Crew Detect Nation. Keir Starmer was a childhood friend of Norman Cook. Who's Norman Cook, you might ask? Well, you might remember him from the House Martins, but if you don't remember the House Martins, you might remember him as professional big beat sensation, Fat Boy Slim.
0: Oh, wow.
2: Give me my double shot.
0: Okay, I knew he was friends with the Wedding Present. I did not know that he was friends with Fat Boy Slim. So that's a fun fact for you. That's the kind of thing that you can really only learn on the airwaves of KXLU Los Angeles, 88.9 FM, when some strange man calls in and tells you, hello, caller, good morning.
3: Good morning, this is Iggy Pop from the Midwest. How you doing?
0: Iggy Pop, okay, of course, famously. You're from Detroit, right?
3: Well, that's why I was calling. I wanted to explain. Some people might think I'm from the mean streets of Gratiot Avenue, Detroit, Michigan, but actually, I'm from Ann Arbor, a college town. Oh. I had to get out of there.
0: Okay, all right. Well, let's not, you know, let's not take down Iggy Pop here. You know, he can be from wherever he can be from a leafy, beautiful college town. You know, Michigan had a great weekend. Let's give him a chance. You know, let's respect that.
3: You know what? I agree with you. Let's give it up for Ann Arbor and give him a hardcore double shot.
0: Hello, caller. Good morning.
4: Hello, Rattler. This is Vermont Senator Bernie Sanders.
0: Okay, Senator Sanders from the beautiful state of Vermont. Thank you for calling the esteemed Senator Sanders. What can we do for you?
4: Well, first thing, the media does not want you to know that the American people are craving a new voice, and that is the Rattler.
0: Thank you, Senator. Thank you, Senator. I appreciate that.
4: And they demand the hardcore double shot.
0: Okay, fantastic. Well, thank you for calling in. Once again, I am asking you to call in and demand your hardcore double shot here on the Zucker on KXLU, Los Angeles 88.9 FM. We've got that hardcore block of rock for you to play. Let's get a call here. Let's get one more good call, and then we'll get back to the tunes for a little while, and we'll play that hardcore double shot for you at the end of the program. Oh, my goodness. Am I stinking it up on the airwaves today? We'll see. Who knows? But in the meantime, we're going to listen to Gang of Four. We've got a little song coming up for you called I Love a Man in Uniform here on the airwaves of KXLU Los Angeles 88.9 FM. We're going to hand it over to Gang of Four right now. Take it away. Unless... No, go figure. Go figure. All right, here comes Gang of Four. On the Zucker on KXLU Los Angeles 88.9 FM. Follow along at ZOO_CROO. And if I can get the song to actually play, then we will get out of this air break. Here it comes. There we go.

When Jean displayed her interest, well, he wasn't fireproof. So he showed her all there was to know about jumping off the roof.

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0: a matter of record.
1: No adverse effects to the nose, throat, and sinuses from smoking Chesterfield.
0: A responsible independent research laboratory supervises this continuing program. Chesterfield, the only cigarette ever with a record like this. Chesterfield, best for you.
2: We'd gotten a call from a branch office of the bank that the check had been drawn on. At 11:30 a.m. that morning, a man had walked into the bank and presented a check for the amount of $2,200 drawn on the account of Jesse McGowan. Because of the amount of the check, it had to be okayed by the head cashier. Fortunately, he'd gotten the information about the check and had stalled the suspect long enough to call us. He was able to keep him waiting until we got there. The man was taken into custody without any trouble. He denied having anything to do with the stolen car, and he said that we'd made a mistake. We took him downtown and started to question him.
3: I tell you, I don't know what this is all about. I'd like to help you out, but there's nothing I can do.
2: Frank?
4: Yeah?
2: You want to get in touch with McGowan and have him come over?
4: Yeah, right away.
2: Oh, you want to tell me again where you got that check?
3: It was against the law to have a check.
2: I'd like to know where you got this one.
3: I want it.
2: Where?
3: Look, I don't know what this is all about. I'm not about to get any of my friends in trouble by naming them. I got nothing to do with this, let alone my pals.
2: You'll save yourself a lot more trouble if you'll tell us where you got the check.
3: All right, I won it in a poker game.
2: Pretty high stakes.
3: Yeah, we gave up kid games.
2: Who'd you win it from?
3: I told you, I wasn't going to name any names.
2: We're going to get them sooner or later, you know that.
3: Not for me, you aren't.
2: You build it any way you want.
3: That's the way I figure it.
2: When was this poker game?
3: Saturday night.
2: Where?
3: I'm sorry, there's another one I can't answer.
2: You been in San Diego lately?
3: Not for a couple of months.
2: When's the last time you were down there?
3: I don't remember right off.
2: It'll help if you can.
3: What do you mean, help me? I got no trouble. You guys make a pinch while I'm trying to cash a check. I won the money. It was a payment for a debt. All I was trying to do was get my money. There's nothing wrong with that.
2: There's nothing wrong. Why don't you tell us who you won the money from?
3: And have you guys throw a beef at them? Nothing doing. I read where you fellas spend your time breaking up a game of old maid.
2: It's a little more serious than that, isn't it?
3: Well, maybe to you. I got no problem. All I got to do is sit tight.
2: You keep believing that, mister. And you keep acting like this, and you'll see what a problem you really got here.
4: McGowan's on his way over, Joe.
3: Who's McGowan?
2: He's the man who wrote the check you tried to cash.
3: Waste of time. You don't know me.
2: We'll let him decide that.
3: Go ahead. Have your fun.
4: A couple of questions we'd like to ask you.
3: Go ahead. I got nothing more important to do.
4: Check your name through our identification bureau. Came up with some mighty interesting things.
3: That right?
4: Yeah.
2: Let me see, Frank.
4: Here.
2: True name, Harold Drake. Is that right?
3: Yeah.
2: Your address is listed as 2917 Ledgewood Drive. Is that right?
3: Yep.
2: You told us you'd never been arrested.
3: I haven't.
2: Let's take a look at a picture.
3: You got the room rigged for movies.
2: I'm going to tell you something, Drake. You mark it down, you remember it. The sooner you stop playing footsie with us, the better it's going to be for you. You understand?
3: When do you bring out the rubber hose?
2: I went out with the story you're trying to hand us.
4: Here's the picture.
3: Mm-hmm. Yeah, the guy looks a lot like me. Didn't know any better, you might think we were twins.
2: Yeah, if you didn't know better.
3: But we do, huh?
2: Oh, come off it, Drake, will you? We got you nailed and you know it. You want to sit there and dream up these fairy tales? That's up to you, but we got a job to do. We know you'll stand for this, and so do you. Now, why don't you save us both a lot of trouble and cop out?
3: Look, I'd like to do it, Sergeant. No lie, I really would. But I can't cop out to something I had nothing to do with.
2: All right. Start all over again. Where did you get the check?
3: A guy gave it to me to pay off a poker debt.
2: You going
3: to
2: tell us who the guy is?
3: No.
2: I think it's time to stop playing games. Now, let's get on to what we got in the books here. You claim you've never been arrested. We got a package on you here that shows 3 arrests and 2 convictions.
3: And a guy that looks like me.
2: Let's go down the hall and roll your prints. That'll clean it up, won't
3: it? I'm for that. Now, go on. Tell me the rest of the fairy tale.
2: I'll lay it out for you in 1-syllable words.
3: That'll make it easy for you.
2: You broke into the offices of DMV down in San Diego on February 28th.
3: Yeah, day goes nice in February. Somebody's going to write a song about it sometime.
2: You stole 26 pink slips, ready for mailing to the owners.
3: You must mean somebody else.
2: Now, that smile's going to come off your face, Drake, when McGowan walks in.
3: Look,
2: here.
3: I don't know who Mr. McGowan is, but I'll be happy to meet him. Now, tell me, what did I do after I stole the pink slips?
2: You got the address of Lewis Carter. Then you went to his home on Saturday night and you stole his car.
4: You drove it down to McGowan's used car lot. With a pink slip, you sold it to him for $2,200.
3: I was busy that night, wasn't I?
2: What are you trying to prove with all this talk, Drake? You trying to make it rough on yourself? Is that what you want?
3: I'm not trying to do anything. All I'm doing is trying to go along with you guys.
4: I'll check and see if McGowan's here.
2: All right.
3: Can I have one of those?
2: Yeah, help yourself.
3: Thanks. You know, I wouldn't have your job for all the money in the world.
2: All right.
3: Yeah, it's a lousy way to live. Going around trying to get people to cop out to things they didn't do.
2: That's the way it looks to you, doesn't it?
3: From anywhere I sit, it turns up just that way.
2: A couple of things wrong.
3: What?
2: Your record, for one thing.
3: If you can prove it's mine.
2: All we got to do is walk down the hall and you've had it. As soon as we check the prints, we've turned the key.
3: Sounds good the way you tell it.
2: Going to sound better the way the judge says it, isn't it?
3: Who's writing for you?
2: You were arrested in 1939 for auto theft. You served 3 years. Arrested in 1945, suspicion grand theft auto. Dismissed.
3: There, you see. They knew they had the wrong guy.
2: Nobody's told us. Another arrest in 1946, grand theft auto. Served 4 years.
3: Case of mistaken identity.
2: Is that what happened both times?
3: Some people got very bad eyes. Now, you take this fellow McGowan you're bringing in here. Wouldn't be at all surprised if he had bad eyes.
2: You know, there's one way to get yourself out of this, and that's to tell us where you got that check.
3: I don't know how to do it any more simple than I have, Sergeant. I want it playing poker, and I'm not going to tell you who I want it from. It wouldn't do any good.
2: I don't know who's been giving you advice, mister, but you aren't playing it very smart.
3: Really?
2: The guy who dreamed up this routine probably spent the next 20 years at Q.
3: As a matter of fact, he's still walking around.
2: All right, mister, let's go down the hall and check your prints.
4: Come on in, Mr. McGowan.
5: Yeah, that's a man.
2: You sure about that?
5: Swear to it in court.
3: What are you trying to do? Cause me a lot of trouble? I haven't done anything, and you know it. Now you come in here and you say that's the man. You know what they can do to
2: all
3: me?
2: All right, Drake, that's enough of that.
4: Let's go, Mr. McGowan.
5: Swear to it in court. That's the man who sold me the car.
2: How about it, Drake?
3: Nothing more, huh?
2: Yeah, we'll roll your prints and check them against the record. I got a couple of parcels from San Diego. If yours match up, and I think they will, you've had it.
3: No way out, huh?
2: Not that I can see.
3: Oh, what happens, now this is just a wild question for the sake of argument. What happens if I cop out, plead guilty?
2: We got nothing to say about that.
3: You can't help out, huh?
2: No, sir.
3: Save the taxpayers a lot of money, no try.
2: I told you we got nothing to say about that.
3: Not much to gain then by copping out, huh?
2: We got you made if you do or you don't. Maybe make it a little easier if there's no jury trial. That's up to the judge.
3: Nothing you can do?
2: It'll go into the book that way.
3: Mm-hmm. Got another cigarette?
2: They're right there. Help yourself.
3: Thanks.
2: All right, let's go. Might as well get the prints and finish this thing up. Come on, Drake, get up.
3: No hurry, let me finish the cigarette.
2: I said, come on, we got other things to do.
3: Well, so have I.
2: What?
3: 1 to 10 years.
0: The story you have just heard is true. The names were changed to protect the innocent. On September 15th, trial was held in Department 98, Superior Court of the State of California, in and for the County of Los Angeles. In a moment, the results of that trial. And now, here is our star, Jack Webb.
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1: Harold Alex Drake was tried and convicted of grand theft auto 3 counts and was sentenced as prescribed by law. Grand theft auto is punishable by imprisonment in the state penitentiary for a period of from 1 to 10 years. A hold was placed on the suspect by San Diego County for prosecution on the burglary charge.

0: 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Technical advice comes from the Office of Chief of Police W.H. Parker, Los Angeles Police Department. Technical advisors, Captain Jack Donahoe, Sergeant Marty Wynn, Sergeant Vance Brasher. Heard tonight were Ben Alexander, Herb Vigran, Jack Crucian, Herb Ellis. Script by John Robinson. Music by Walter Schumann. Hal Gibney speaking.
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Good morning, folks. It's an absolutely dazzling episode of this, your favorite program, The Zoo Crew. It is I, your good buddy, The Rattler, on the ones and twos, rocking and rolling you with the tunes that you crave on a Tuesday morning, getting you excited, getting you ready, blasting you out of bed, getting you on the highway, getting you in gear, getting you moving and grooving to the tunes that you crave on this dazzling Tuesday morning. That last song you just heard was, of course, Dazzle by Susie and the Banshees.

There he is, the king of soul, the godfather, James Brown, number one, doing Mother Popcorn, part one there for you, back to 1969, happening on the Vintage Soul Sounds from 89.5 FM. And we're just playing back some of your favorite soulful sounds. 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It's KPOO, souling around San Francisco and the Bay Area. Bringing back those memories of your soulful life. Keep on listening. The longer you listen, the younger you get. It's so true. Listening to the soul sounds makes you younger, yeah. And it even makes you feel good, too. So keep on listening and tell one of your friends. We're live from San Francisco over 89.5 FM. And right about now, we're looking at about 18 minutes now. What you say? 18 minutes now and away from 9 o'clock on a Tuesday morning. Another good morning Tuesday. More of your favorite soulful sounds on KPOO. And they don't stop. They just keep on coming.

Hey, there he is out of Philadelphia. Eddie Holman there for you. And hey there, lonely girl. Hey, that was one of your favorite soulful sounds. Happening on a Tuesday morning, 89.5 FM and KPOO.com. And right about now, here comes the 1969 version of Sad Girl, done for you by the Intruders now for you.

There they are, the Intruders, in their 1969 version of Sad Girl, happening on a Tuesday morning. Super Soul, Super Soul. Right now, Temptations with Eddie Kendricks.

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You're at KPOO San Francisco, 89.5 FM. I'm Barbara Gaynor, and I'm ready to hang out with you this Tuesday morning with blues, jazz, and things that fall in between, such as R&B and pop. So we're going to get underway with our first hour of easy listening music, and we're going to work through it all. And y'all hang in here with me. Cloudy day here in San Francisco, drizzling, normal, typical day. It's the first day of fall. Autumn leaves are falling from the trees. They're red and gold and green. And yeah, that's where we're at today. And today is the first day of autumn. So I'll be playing some autumn music too. So y'all hang in there, and we're working on through right here, KPOO San Francisco. Like to thank JJ for a wonderful show this morning, doing the soundtracks of a whole lot of folks' life. So y'all stay tuned right here at 89.5 FM, KPOO San Francisco.

0: past, but we did see it play out at one Trump event yesterday. There was a ribbon cutting for the new White House helipad, and you couldn't hear what the president was saying.
1: Yeah, I saw that. He was definitely talking, but we didn't hear anything that he said. What's Trump saying about the media's response?
0: Well, he really doubled down yesterday. Writing on his Truth Social platform, he called CNN, MS Now, and Politico dangerous and a threat to democracy. In a statement sent to NPR, the White House argued that media access is a privilege for journalists, not a right. Then during an appearance in New York City with Mayor Zoran Mamdani, he mocked the media protest. He said, "They were going to boycott me, but they never boycott me, so I wasn't very worried about that." Then late yesterday, Trump and the White House announced they're launching their own 24/7 video stream. They're calling it Trump TV.
1: A lawsuit was filed yesterday aimed at overturning Trump's ban. Where does that stand?
0: Yeah, so in their legal filing in federal court, these news organizations that are blocked from the White House called Trump's action an unprecedented attack on press freedoms and the First Amendment. That case is going to be heard by Judge Timothy Kelly, who heard a previous case in 2018 where the White House rescinded press access for a CNN reporter. The judge sided with CNN in that case. Media organizations are asking him to do much the same, and there's a hearing expected on Wednesday. This is all happening, of course, with the midterm elections just over 40 days away, and many of Trump's Republican allies have urged him to focus on issues like the economy, inflation, and high gas prices. Instead, much of the president's attention appears to be focused on his anger toward journalists.
1: NPR's Brian Mann. Thank you, Brian.
0: Thank you.
2: Why is the president focused that way? Let's bring in Jim Acosta. He's the former chief White House correspondent for CNN, who left the network last year and is now an independent journalist and host of The Jim Acosta Show. Mr. Acosta, good morning.
3: Hey, good morning, Steve. Great to be with you.
2: I'll remind people that Trump banned you from the White House in his first term when you were working for CNN. He didn't like your coverage. How did that turn out?
3: Well, the judge ruled in our favor. He granted a temporary restraining order, which resulted in the White House giving me my press pass back. And we dropped the lawsuit. And then the Trump White House dropped the whole thing. And I went back to work. So it worked out okay for me. And I've been very worried that he was going to escalate things during this second administration. That's what he's done.
2: What do you make of this second round of banning and the response of the press corps?
3: Well, I'm really happy to see the press banding together here. That's exactly what needed to take place. It's what should have taken place when the Associated Press was kicked out of the Oval Office and off of Air Force One a year and a half ago, when they refused to call the Gulf of Mexico the Gulf of America. That was ridiculous. That should have never taken place. You know, what took place with me back in November of 2018, it was one day after the midterms, when I was, you know, kicked out of the White House, that was, you know, aimed at one specific journalist. This is aimed at three specific news organizations, and we just can't allow that to happen. And so it's a good thing to see the press showing some solidarity. I think it gets the message across to the White House. And when, you know, Trump was speaking yesterday and there was no audio, I think they got the message, at least for now.
2: Now, there was some reporting suggesting that the president was shown or saw himself some coverage that he didn't like, and that might have been part of the motivation here. But as you think about this, why do you think the president has returned to this repeated tactic of attacking the media right now?
3: Well, Steve, I think he's in serious political trouble. I think there was a poll that came out yesterday that showed him at 29% approval ratings. I mean, that's Nixon, that's Trump, January 6th territory. That's not good for him or the Republican Party. So he's, he's returned to the old tactic of going after one of his favorite boogeymen, which is the press. I don't think it's going to work this time around, because I think when people go to the gas station and fill up their gas tank, they're not thinking about the press and what's being reported. They don't see the price of gas as being fake news. They see it as being real news. But two things can be the same, can be true at the same time. You know, he can be going after the press as a distraction, but can also be dangerous for our democracy. And that's why I think it's so important right now to see the press banding together. The First Amendment is critical to our democracy, and without it, we're in a whole lot of trouble, and I think the public recognizes that.
2: Well, let's take the administration's complaint at face value here for a moment. Vice President Vance, speaking with reporters, backed up the president's point of view and cited a study by a conservative group that the coverage of the White House was 92% negative. Now, without even getting into that percentage, negative versus positive, when you were covering the White House, did you think of your stories as positive or negative?
3: No, I mean, I see it as doing the news. I mean, that's what we're doing here, right? We're covering stories that matter to the American people. We're covering the president of the United States. You know, one of the things that I found during the first administration of Donald Trump, Steve, is that he objected to, and I think his administration objected to, just regular old fact checking. Donald Trump's war on the press really started on January 20th, on his inauguration day of his first term, when the press was reporting that his inauguration crowd size was not as large as Barack Obama's. He blew a gasket and started going after the press, and it's been troublesome ever since. I think by and large, what he objects to is us fact-checking him. And to me, the question becomes, you know, what do we do as journalists? Do we just allow truth to become lies and lies to become truth, or are we there to provide sort of a safety valve for the American people to make sure they're getting fair, accurate information at all times, no matter who's in charge, without fear or favor? Donald Trump doesn't like that concept. He would like to break apart that concept. It's why you're seeing him going after news organization after news organization. He's going after networks, even their comedians. But we can't let that deter us. We have to stand tough, especially in this moment as we're heading into the midterms. The public is counting on the press to stand tall. This is no time to bend the knee.
2: Jim Acosta is an independent journalist and former CNN White House correspondent. Jim, thanks so much.
3: Thanks, Steve.
1: Civil rights organizations are calling for an independent investigation after Immigration and Customs Enforcement agents shot a Venezuelan man Sunday in Austin, Texas. Greta Diaz-Gonzalez-Vasquez from member station KUT has more.
4: A day after Wilber Rafael Garces Perez was shot and detained by ICE, he said he hadn't received the proper medical care and still has a bullet lodged into his back. He talked on speakerphone during a press conference facilitated by his attorney, Kate Lincoln Goldfinch, on Monday. He said he's still in pain. The bullet fractured his collarbone, and doctors didn't risk removing the bullet because it was too close to his spine. Lincoln Goldfinch said that Garces Perez entered the country legally in 2024 and had a valid work permit. But a deportation order was issued after he missed the court hearing for his immigration case. Garces Perez was working delivering food and said he didn't realize he was being pulled over. He says the ICE agents only turned on their lights after they had sideswiped his car. On a post on X Sunday, the Department of Homeland Security said Homeland Security investigations will lead the inquiry into the shooting and the FBI will assist. HSI is the principal investigative arm of DHS. NPR has reached out to DHS with questions about the status of the investigation, including if body camera footage is available, but has not heard back. On Monday, the president of the League of United Latin American Citizens, Roman Palomares, called for independent oversight of federal immigration enforcement.
5: No agency can be the sole judge of its own conduct. Not DHS, not ICE, and on this record, not the Department of Justice.
4: The shooting rattled the neighborhood where it took place. The owner of an ice cream shop who saw when Garces Perez was being detained says he approached one of the ICE agents and told him that his actions were un-American.
6: Porque sí le dije a él que esto que está pasando no es el pueblo de América.
4: The business owner, Carlos, asked NPR not to use his full name for fear of retaliation against his business. After being released from the hospital, Garces Perez is now being held at the South Texas ICE Processing Center in Pearsall, about 130 miles southwest of Austin. For NPR News, I'm Greta Diaz-Gonzalez-Vasquez in Austin.
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Mahalo for listening to Morning Edition on this Tuesday with music from Akil the Beamer. It is also day 7 of HPR's fall membership campaign. In the weather for most of the Hawaiian Islands, moderate trades will strengthen over the next several days, with widespread trades expected by Thursday.

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If you can get up before noon, tell them Captain Tom sent you. Cookies Coconut Cafe. Don't forget to stick around for the Buffett Buffet right after lunch break. And now for something completely different.

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2: 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My hello. 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All right.

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I'm Marcus Springs, sitting in for Marcus Springs. 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And in that last set of music, we heard Deadly Headley Bennett with 35 Years from Alpha, Underdog from Sly and the Family Stone. Adrian Young gave us Raffaele Chase instrumental. Arthur Veroshai did Presente Grego. And right now underneath my voice, this is Hey Fella from the new Master Sounds. And it's now time for the feature story news report, folks. I'm sure I didn't have to tell you that. You probably were already aware. It's time for the feature story news report, brought to you by Alice McDermott and the Maui team at Mercer Advisors.

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is going on here, you know? Hey, after all of that, if either one of us can move.

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Okay.

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2: Our tropical theme continues long into the night on the Moonlight Hour, which is, of course, more than an hour. Tune in from 10 to midnight Eastern Standard Time with some star songs for grown-ups. 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

Aloha hana ohana, this is Auntie Mahialani, and you are listening to KOKOLP 96.3 Koko FM in beautiful Hanamaui. Aloha.

0: the upper hand, and the pressure is on Iran to surrender.
1: Iran's approach, he says, however, is built on intense escalation to make Trump uncomfortable.
0: To be far more aggressive, to retaliate in a disproportionate way, and to actually appear to the United States to be unrestrained.
1: In the latest bout of fighting, Iran has intensified its strikes on oil tankers and U.S. bases in the Gulf and Jordan. Alex Vitanka is director of the Iran program at the Middle East Institute. He says Iran's continued blockade of the Strait of Hormuz and its support of the Yemeni Houthi rebels in their advances on an alternative shipping route in the Red Sea is driving up global oil prices, which is a key part of the Iran plan.
2: That suddenly makes Iran's case for economic warfare against the West that much easier to pull off.
1: Nasser says the Iranians have their eye on November.
0: Get the president out of the comfort zone he may be feeling vis-a-vis the elections, to get him more worried about the outcome of the elections. And then they're hoping that translates to him being more amenable to cutting a deal.
1: Iranian leaders want to go back to a memorandum of understanding reached with the U.S. in June that quickly fell apart. The MOU granted Iran temporary relief from the U.S. naval blockade, immediate sanctions waivers for crude oil exports, and the release of frozen assets, while giving the U.S. a promise not to seek nuclear weapons and to reopen the Strait of Hormuz. But as both countries strong-arm each other, the current state of the conflict is unsustainable, says Ali Vaez. He's deputy program director for the Middle East and North Africa at International Crisis Group.
3: We would probably go from one ad hoc truce to another cycle of tit-for-tat escalation to another ad hoc truce.
1: While Trump has said the war will end after the midterms, Vaez says it may go on until the end of the Trump administration.
3: That is a formula for forever war, but it is a formula for a low simmer forever war.
1: And as the war simmers, one thing seems to be true. It's become a test of who will blink first. Hedil Alshalchi, NPR News, Istanbul.
4: Let's get some insight into the fight over data centers in this country. An analysis from the Pew Research Center earlier this year found more than 1,500 new data centers were in some stage of planning, and of course there's plenty of protest. One of the selling points is that data centers will create local jobs, especially in rural areas. So, is there any data to back that up? From KUT in Austin, Mose Bushell reports.
5: And this is Old Zorn Road.
6: On a hot August afternoon, Abigail Lindsay drove me around her home about an hour from Austin and San Antonio. We passed fields dried brown by the Texas sun, hay bales, livestock.
5: Everyone out here has animals, whether it's chickens or goats, cattle, horses. We have a lot of horses out here.
6: But our tour was about what comes next. Developers want to replace some of these farms with data centers. Lindsay and some of her neighbors oppose those plans.
5: They're going to touch every single part of your life, from the value of your home, to your air quality, to your water, to your light.
6: Guadalupe County, where much of this land sits, has welcomed the centers with tax breaks. One 10-year agreement gives a company a 90% county tax cut in the first 5 years of operations. It slowly increases the tax obligations for the next 5 years. And one reason for these deals is the economic growth promised by developers. At a county commissioner's hearing this spring, Cynthia Thompson, with the company Cloudburst Data Centers, promised 480 new jobs at the center. And that was just the beginning.
7: We are an economic multiplier. The project will stimulate local spending, jobs.
6: Pointing to an industry-sponsored study, she said that every new job at the facility would create an estimated 6.4 other new jobs locally, increasing wages and spending throughout the community. How do we know? Economists say there's still not a lot of academic research to back up claims like these. That's despite data centers having been around for a while.
8: These things are not new. They've been being built since the start of the internet.
6: Daniel Yu is a professor at Georgia Tech's Scheller College of Business. He recently co-authored a study showing that communities that hosted earlier generations of data centers saw some economic growth.
8: Something like on the order of 1% in the first 3 years of first data center entry, and something like maybe 5% over the longer term.
6: But that growth did not happen everywhere. You found the economic benefits were only really apparent in metropolitan areas, where other businesses are more likely to open up around data centers, something economists call spillover.
8: The implication is that rural counties may not be able to

0: depend on spillovers to drive job growth or new business creation in the same way that metro areas might be able to.
1: That spillover is important because the centers themselves don't usually bring a lot of permanent jobs, says Mark Murrow, who co-authored a different study from the Brookings Institution.
2: There's certainly an initial burst of construction jobs, but they're not long-term employment sources.
1: Representatives from Cloudburst data centers did not respond to emailed questions about how they estimated their project's impacts, and Guadalupe County would not comment because of lawsuits brought by the opponents of the data centers. But both you and Murrow say there are reasons beyond jobs communities might want these businesses. Increased tax revenue for school districts is a big selling point. The question is whether those benefits outweigh the costs, like increased demand on water, electricity, and quality of life concerns. Back on those country roads in Texas, Abigail Lindsay says she and her neighbors are a firm no.
3: It's always this, if we just build one more thing.
1: It's a skepticism that's reached the state's top political leaders. Last month, Texas Governor Greg Abbott announced a pause on new data center approvals because of what it might mean for the state's power grid. For NPR News, I'm Moz Bouchel in Austin.

0: talking about the impacts of data centers in neighborhoods, and that's the stories we can hear here on HPR. 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I'm Pixie Clay. I work in the news department. I'm joined by Emma Kairos, who also works in news.
1: Good morning. Yes, I was coming on here and I was thinking about campaigns and how you folks hear us come on every few months or so. And it might be routine for you at this point to listen to us come in into your breaks and break into the news. But there's so many people that get this going and make this happen for you to hear us live on air right now. And also just every single day, all the programming, everyone that's working to do what we do for you. And this is very much a reciprocal, mutual relationship. You support and you value and you love us, and we get to keep doing what we do with your support. And we need that now more than ever. So give us a call, 888-536-4700.
0: We're joined this morning with Tricia Beeman, Vice President of Marketing and Merchandising of Foodland, longtime HPR sustaining member. Good morning.
2: Good morning.
0: And so, you know, HPR is 100% community funded. Foodland is a community grocery store. And also, they're doing a donation fund, right?
2: Yeah, so right now our Give Aloha campaign is happening. It happens through the end of the month. And this is our campaign where our customers, many of whom are mm-hmm. listeners, choose their favorite nonprofit and make a donation at checkout or buy our merchandise that where proceeds go to the program. And, you know, I got this fun fact that over the years that Give Aloha has been going on, Foodland and Hawaii Public Radio listeners have raised more than $168,000 for Hawaii Public Radio. So I think that really speaks to the power of community.
0: I think it's also very important when, you know, like the local businesses also give back to the community in this type of way.
2: Yeah, absolutely. And that's what we try to do with Give Aloha. Our founder, Sully, you know, we started this program to honor him when mm-hmm. he passed, and it's been going on for more than 20 years now. And we want to make sure that we take care of the community that shops with us and supports us.
0: And then speaking of community, we have...

0: 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You got the Morning Shake here, Gabs and Reeks, for your Wednesday morning.
1: Good morning, Te Ipuki. Now, the Toronto International Film Festival, or as some of us know it, the TIFFs. So, for those of you who are tuning in, you're not familiar with the film world. The Toronto Film Festival, it is, think of it like the Olympics for movies. Happens every September and is where Hollywood's biggest, buzziest new films, they get to show off for the world for the first time. If you get a film into TIFF, that means it's pretty good. It's top of the top.
0: Yeah, nice, man.
1: What's really cool is we had one of our own. He is not only a Kiwi, but he is also a Tongan Kiwi filmmaker, Alex Liu. So he just made his international debut film, dark comedy thriller. It's called God Bless You, Mr. Kupu. And we've got some of our friends in it. You got Demetrius Schuster Kolomatangi.
0: Yep.
1: You might recognize him from Red, White, and Brass. He was also the main guy for Panthers.
0: He was also played the Predator as well.
1: Yep. So the plot of this film, it's about a Mafu who's a struggling Tongan immigrant. He takes a door-to-door sales job to get by. Things go off the rails when he falls under the spell of a wildly charismatic American boss who is played by Hollywood star Simon Rex. You'd recognize his face.
0: Yes.
1: He's on The Wolf of Wall Street. He's on a few films. Things take a massive turn. This film debuted at the film festival and it is getting lots of great reviews, including for the director, Alex, God bless you, Mr. Kupu. So he won. So Screen Rant, they are critics. So they've got two guys from there. They go and watch every film, mm-hmm. and they're established critics. So every year they get invited to the festival, they get to critique all the films that come through, and then they publish on their website who they think was the best films, best director, all of that. So they're quite well known. Alex Liu got best director.
0: Wow.
1: By
0: them.
1: That's
0: from
1: huge.
0: That's huge.
1: Especially this is his debut feature film.
0: Yes.
1: So just a little bit more about Alex. Here is him talking a little bit about
2: you
1: who
2: talk
1: is.
2: To Pacific and Polynesian filmmakers down here, and we're all into everything else, all the films that everyone else is into. Like, we love art house cinema, we love like Lars von Trier, or we love like genre films or whatever. But whenever we try to make something that's kind of inspired or maybe like in the vein of those things, it kind of gets shot down because it's not what's expected. And so I hope that as more films like A God Bless You, Mr. Kupu come out, that people's kind of attitudes start changing and start going, oh yeah, we can like break out, let these guys kind of go wild and see what comes out. And there's going to be a lot of unique and original films that come out of that.
1: So keep an eye out for God Bless You, Mr. Kupu, and keep an eye out for Alex Liu. Big things to come from this guy.
0: Yeah, for sure, man.
1: Especially with the success off the back of the Toronto Film Festival. I'm excited to see this film.
0: Hard out, man.
1: I've been seeing little snippets being shared around. It looks good.
0: Yeah, definitely, man. And shout out to Alex. It's so cool. You know, people are saying that he's waving the flag for the new wave of Pacific creators. Mm-hmm. So you know what, man? Oh, I'm excited.
1: I think also just to get off the back of your debut feature, an international co-pro.
0: Of course.
1: Like a collab.
0: Yeah.
1: And then get to debut at the Toronto Film Festival of all festivals. That's cool.
0: Big things happening over here, man. Love it. We're jumping back into it. Here's Victor J. Seffel. So

0: The beat of the Pacific. You got Gaz and Reeks here for your Wednesday morning.
1: Now, have you ever been in a situation where you are standing there thinking, okay, what do I say? Might be at work, might be out in public, maybe it's at, you know, a school event.
0: First date.
1: First day, could be anything. I feel like we need to upskill in our communication.
0: Yeah.
1: Learn how to be better communicators, especially for those of us who work in whatever workspace you work in.
0: Mm-hmm.
1: You have to go out and network. You come across all different types of people.
0: Different walks of life.
1: Different walks of life.
0: Different ages.
1: And sometimes I feel like, you know, we get a bit anxious. Social awkwardness. We don't know what to say. We don't want to say the wrong thing. So I have found a list of questions to ask to break the awkwardness in a situation. Could be at work. Maybe it's your first date. By the way, it's ask, not ax.
0: Ask me a question.
1: Okay, so I've got a list, and you may or

0: Okay.
1: Number 12. Just bear with me. Number 12. What is your favorite place for shopping? This list is giving a bit invasive. But number 11. What's your latest memory?
0: What?
1: Here's some other questions on this list. How do you bake cookies at home? What surprises do you like the most? What public transport do you use? Are you a tea or coffee person?
0: You know what? This is giving you like a 5-year-old talking to adult.
1: Is it?
0: What's your favorite color?
1: Oh, because kids are like no filter.
0: Yeah.
1: Anyway, I don't think this list would work for us. It might work for some people.
0: Yeah.
1: You know, not all situations are the same.
0: Like the cooking thing, right? Like the baking thing. The person that you're talking to might not be able to bake. But that's a good one to have.
1: But first of all, who asked, what is the funniest thing your inner child wants to do? That's a fourth date sort of question.
0: Yeah, what about the family one? What's your family dynamics?
1: What's your family dynamics? Please don't ask that on the first date.
0: Don't you?
1: Anyway, 466 on the text line. Let's put together top 5 questions of what questions to ask when in an awkward situation that could lead into a conversation.
0: I like it, man. All right.
1: This list ain't worse. It ain't going to work for us.
0: Not feeling it, man. We'll do that after this one here. Airs to the game. So my Leo, it's on.

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1: Now, we're trying to be better communicators. We're trying to upskill. We don't want to just stick to the basic. How are you? You know, I think all of that, it's getting tiring. Oh. And we're getting tired. We're getting into situations where we don't know what questions to ask. Mm-hmm. Maybe it's a work event. Maybe it's a networking event. Maybe you're at your kids'

0: school event. You have to go and conversate with the other parents. It's like, what do you ask besides, how are you? Because the conversation pretty much ends there. So I found a list of questions to ask to break the awkwardness. Mm-hmm. But to be honest, when I was going through this list, I was like, this sounds like it'll make it even more awkward.
1: Yeah.
0: Because whenever would you go up to a new person and say, hey, how's your relationship with your family? You wouldn't do that. You wouldn't do that. You wouldn't also go up to them and say, what's the funniest thing your inner child wants to do?
1: I don't think so either.
0: I don't think this list works for us. So what we're doing is we're putting together our own list. Maybe some of these questions have worked for you.
1: Mm.
0: Maybe you're a great communicator. Maybe you're listening and you're like, I need some help. Well, this is what we are putting together this list for. Riggs, go along. What's your first question that you would want to put on this list? How break the awkwardness?
1: My one is, my usual go-to, and this is around like people that are either in the creative space or whatever, just, hey, what are you working on lately?
0: What are you working on?
1: What are you working on? What's the latest, man? What are you doing?
0: Is that the first question you ask?
1: That's kind of like... once it starts dying down a little bit, you know, you do the main stuff about talking about who you are, what you've been up to, whatever, and then, what are you working on? Usually that's what I really want to know. That's the only reason I'm talking to you.
0: Come on, man. Put your agendas aside.
1: Come on, man.
0: Okay, off the back of that, someone said, if you are at a networking event, ask, what brought you along tonight?
1: What brought you along tonight?
0: I like that question better.
1: Yeah. What about... this one, Nils came on the text line. How do you know so-and-so?
0: Yes.
1: Then you start going off from there.
0: Yes. Someone else messaged through, what kind of work are you into?
1: Yeah.
0: That's a question they would ask. We've got Max here. He said, who have you come to see?
1: Yeah. If it's like an event.
0: An event, yes.
1: Walter's on the text line. Classic Auckland question. What school did you go to?
0: That is such an Auckland question.
1: What year did you graduate? Do you know blah, blah, blah, blah? Hey.
0: That is such an Auckland question.
1: Yeah, we've been doing that all the time.
0: Do we need to stop asking that question?
1: Yeah, another text also came through with that same question. What school did you go to? And then did you play a lot of sports? Mm-hmm. And then you start breaking down the teams from there. And then, yeah, chances are you probably know or played against the same people. Yeah. Yes. Yep, sports
0: actually,
1: is a great connector.
0: Especially if yes. We've got someone here said, if you're meeting someone new for the first time, a good question I always like to ask is, what's something you've been really into lately? Could be TV shows. I like to connect with people on their hobbies first and then get to just start slowly from there.
1: Yeah, nice. I got another one here. You need to ask this question, but just be careful of the way that you say it. Are you all good?
2: Calédonia qui débute dès aujourd'hui au centre culturel Djibaou. Son ambition, réfléchir à la culture calédonienne de demain, tout en donnant une large place aux artistes. Le reportage de Meji Kopechesi.
3: On commence avec de la musique. 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
4: Voilà, c'est donc la fin du journal de Nouvelle-Calédonie, la première et prochain rendez-vous d'information, cette fois-ci avec Polynésie française à partir de 10h.

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2: Half a day, I'm Don Sulet, and here are three stories you need to know for Wednesday, September 23rd. Lawmakers are weighing four different ways to spend nearly $20 million in excess Section 30 tax revenue. The competing proposals would provide power bill credits, fund GDUA needs, put the money towards a new Simon Sanchez High School, or modernize the public hospital's failing record system. But there's only one pot of money, and elected officials are divided over where it should go as the island faces multiple crises. Our Matsuki Hirayama has a story, and you can listen to it on our YouTube page at KUAM News. Dozens of Government of Guam officials are in San Francisco this week for crucial talks with federal leaders regarding the military's ongoing buildup on the island. Governor Luis Leon Guerrero, who is leading the delegation, says this interagency process is necessary to lay the groundwork for eventually convening an economic adjustment committee. In other news, ahead of a trip to the nation's capital to appear before the country's highest court and advocate for proper handling and disposal of munitions, Protehi Guahan is holding mass at the downtown cathedral, perhaps taking their appeal to a higher power. The mass intention will be held this Sunday at 9:30 a.m. at the Dolce Nombre de Maria Cathedral in Hagatnya, offering prayers to the Earth Justice attorneys and members of Protehi Guahan headed to Washington, D.C. They'll appear before the High Court on October 7 to ask that the Air Force comply with the National Environmental Protection Act for managing munitions disposal and the assessing environmental effects of proposed actions before making decisions. You can also stream the mass at facebook.com/Hagatnya Cathedral. 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For now, this is Don Sulat reporting for KUAM News.
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3: 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Live Moss.

0: but I think they're realizing that, you know, first of all, we're the last place in the whole entire world that hasn't been like fully conquered by the Hollywood eyes,
1: yes,
0: you know.
1: Yeah, yeah.
0: So that's why it's important, though, that we all upskill so that we are at the table to be able to make sure that our stories won't be Hollywoodized.
1: Mm. Yeah, true that.
2: I mean. Now let's talk about Lomu. It's been out in cinemas for you. Why did you decide that this story it needed to be told on film?
0: Well, I was actually invited into the project when it was well underway. Mm-hmm. I have a co-director, Gavin Fitzgerald, who is Irish, mm-hmm. And he's done some big bad films like, who was that MMA guy? You know, Conor McGregor.
1: You know, yep.
0: So he's got quite a sort of established career.
1: Mean.
0: And then I think they realised, hey, it might be cool to have like a brown person on who might like know the culture.
2: Yeah. I'm glad they had that idea.
1: Oh, yeah. So what had already been kind of done before you jumped on board? And
0: Just the very sort of beginnings.
1: Developing kind of stuff.
0: And they were on the mission to kind of secure the funding.
1: Yeah.
0: So I think also, you know, having me on board opened up New Zealand Film Commission
1: That's
0: funding.
1: Cool.
0: Mm.
1: Yeah.
0: And, you know, I couldn't like, because I knew it was going to be like, you know, not a walk in the park.
2: Yeah.
0: But he comes from the same island as me in Hawaii. So, you know, it's kind of like.
1: That's cool.
0: Yeah. You can't like not do it, right?
1: Yeah.
0: Family.
1: Ah, man, that's cool.
2: Can you elaborate a little bit more on some of the challenges that you came across in making Lomu?
0: Yeah, I mean, I think we all know about, you know, the past sort of history around the families. Mm. And, you know, the other thing too is he's a flawed character.
2: Yeah.
0: So there's a lot of trauma around him, a lot of sort of unhealing, or not, that's not the right term, what is it? A lot of grieving.
1: Mm-hmm.
0: Sort of around him. So it's also getting people to talk about someone who's passed on. You're bringing up a whole lot of stuff. So it's very emotionally challenging. You need to kind of hold a lot of the people and a lot of the story, but also just trying to make sure that I'm letting it be as authentic as possible, especially when he's not around, you know. And there's been so many different narratives put out there about him, and so it's really just kind of like truth digging.
2: Mm.
1: Back with some more chats with Vea after this one here. It is Kitty Docs. It's Pulse Sum. It's on New.

0: Kitty Docs, Pulse Summit on North FM, the beat of the Pacific. You got Gabs and Reeks here on the Morning Shack with Vea Muffy Leo on the show.
1: Tell us about taking Lomu back to screen in Tonga. And how was that? And why was that important
2: so
1: for you
2: beautiful.
1: Guys?
2: Yeah. I think for me, it was super important because I kind of felt his family had been through a lot. Mm-hmm. And also, you know, I just wanted to kind of have a moment for them to kind of get their mana back.
1: Mm.
2: And so the whole point of it for me was like for Mum to get some flowers, to get her flowers in front of Tongans, yeah. And just, you know, realize, hey, it's all good. We love you. Mm. Like you're, you know, you guys are all good. Mm. And he's all good.
1: Yeah.
2: And it's, but to have the Crown Prince actually give her flowers,
0: yeah.
2: Like literally, that was just like, it was epic. It yeah. was way better than what I imagined.
1: And that video that was circulating on social media when that happened, it was so, it felt like such a healing moment, like a, almost like a reconciliation for that family.
2: Yeah, I think really that's what it's become. You know, throughout the process, I've been on this for 5 years, and her and the family back then to where they are now, mm. it's miles apart,
1: mm.
2: and I think, you know, that's as a filmmaker, I'm just like, oh, this is something that makes my heart feel good, yeah. You know?
0: Or something new that you learnt about Lomu that, you know, you might not have picked up along the way?
2: Probably, you know, that he was just like a pretty average Tongan dude,
0: yeah.
2: from South Auckland,
0: yeah.
2: You know? Like, there was actually, you know, apart from his size and his incredible kind of passion and all of those things that he, you know, had on the field,
0: yeah.
2: He was just like a regular dude,
1: yeah.
2: You know? And he spoke Tongan.
1: Yeah.
2: And so that was kind of refreshing.
0: That's cool,
2: it's just
0: man.
2: Like, man.
0: You're just researching your bro, you know?
2: Yeah,
0: one of the bros.
2: Hey, you're just normal, man.
0: Yeah, yeah.
2: Man, special? Nah.
0: But yeah, I know what you mean. You're having a, like a humane approach to,
2: yeah.
0: just, it's just one of the bros,
2: yeah,
0: that you're looking
2: exactly.
0: at, eh? So,
2: exactly.
0: Man, how beautiful, man.
1: Well, I'm so glad that the way that the film depicts him, like you learn, you know, about Lomu's the reason why rugby players get paid and all of that. Because
2: yeah.
1: I felt like with the TV show, a lot of that stuff was missed. So to have, you know, the film that shows like him as a human, what he did for the game of rugby, the impact that he has, it's so beautiful. And I have not seen one person who's come out of that cinema like not crying.
0: Mm.
1: And the reviews that have come out, was that your intention the whole time when doing this?
2: Yeah, I mean, my biggest goal as a filmmaker is to make people cry.
0: Yeah,
2: I think, you know, for me it's about like I just want to be able to move people from one state to another state.
1: Okay.
2: And so if I can kind of really tap into people's emotions, then I feel like potentially I've achieved something, because for me it's like a change of heart is a change of head. So if we start kind of trying to, you know, empathy.
1: Mm.
0: Yeah.
2: Empathy is massive, right?
1: Mm.
2: And so some of these things around that, if, and you know what my favourite thing is like old white men coming out of the cinema bawling.
0: Yeah.
2: I'm just like,
1: yes.
0: I gotcha.
1: Yes.
0: I gotcha.
1: Yes. Yeah.
0: Vea, what's one of your favourite stories that you, you know, when you watch it back and you, or any other stories that might have not made the film as well, what's one of your favourite stories that?
2: I think, you know, there's just a lot of really kind of humble responses
0: mm.
2: from him
1: mm.
2: to fans.
0: Yeah.
2: And like everyone, you know, a lot of people are just like, yeah, I was at the dairy and I saw him and he said hi to me and then he signed something for my kid. Like, so many of those stories,
0: yeah.
2: just real, like, taking the actual time to engage with people.
0: Generous,
2: and, you know, he would have been harassed, something wicked, right?
1: Mm.
0: Yeah.
2: So I think, you know, just to hear that time and time again, that actually, you know, at his core, he was super, super humble.
1: Mm.
2: I like to hear that. But there's also, like, you know, apparently he was a bit of a yana.
0: Oh, yeah.
2: So, yeah.
0: Yeah.
2: So, you know,
0: so
2: not
0: cool.
2: everything that he said was, like, you know,
0: yeah.
2: the truth. There's
1: okay.
2: something about,
0: put some GST on there, right?
2: Yeah, yeah, like getting in a fight, but it was actually, like, he got a dog bite or something.
0: Oh,
2: yeah, yeah.
0: Man.
2: A lot of those ones.
0: That's so cool,
2: yeah,
0: man.
2: But that's next movie, right?
0: Yeah, of course.
1: Yeah, yeah.
0: speaking about, what's on the...

such a great piece of music from Janice Ian at 17. Gosh, nice to hear that. 27 to 7, Capital Breakfast. My producer is Lisa, 9364988. Just in case you were thinking of donating a couple of dollars to our radio, that would be very nice indeed. Yeah, I was talking a moment ago about birthdays, and I mentioned Chrissy Hynde. Well, she did celebrate her birthday this month, sometime, I'm not quite sure, a little bit earlier than today. But she was the founding member and driving force of the Pretenders, of course, and they released their first single in 1979, and their first UK number one hit, Brass in Pocket, in 1980, from their debut self-titled album. And that became a worldwide commercial and critical success, musically speaking. Over the years, the band members have come and gone, but Chrissy Hynde has remained constant in the Pretenders. And here is their huge hit, Brass in Pocket. What a great band. Great voice, Chrissy Hynde.

now 74 years of age, yes, and something special. Brass in Pocket, a big hit for them, 23-7 Capitol. I tell you what, the musical Rose Marie produced some fantastic songs like The Indian Love Call, for example, Why Shouldn't We, Hard-Boiled Herman. And I've got this recording by Julie Andrews and Giorgio Tozzi in front of me, and here's the song Pretty Things, Julie Andrews.

Unbelievable piece of music, so beautifully atmospheric and so descriptive. A very powerful movie indeed, starring Tom Hanks and Denzel Washington, Philadelphia. Gee, that's such a song. And, nobody else could have written a song like that for a movie like that, I reckon. 7:20, Capital Breakfast. Good morning.

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